capacity to offer tuition-free college courses to even more high school students over the next few years, thanks to more than $1.7 million in grant funding from the Shapiro administration. Kutztown University launched the Early College Academy in 2024, and then, with nearly $950,000 in grant funding from the Shapiro administration, expanded the dual credit program in 2025 to serve more students overall and more students from rural communities and economically disadvantaged backgrounds. We check news hourly here on KUR.

Ken Schnapphorst is surrounded by friends on his album, How to Say Goodbye. I'm David Bassi. How to Say Goodbye is a wonderful big band album published by the Jazz Composers Alliance. Ken Schnapphorst on the trumpet, the Fender Rhodes on a tune or two, but mostly he features the other cats in the band, Donnie McCaslin, Chris Cheek, and more.

the song Float, Ken Snapport's big band, How to Say Goodbye on Jazz Composers Alliance. And that is the saxophonist Jeremy Uden on the alto with Yuri Kane at the piano. Also in the rhythm section, Jay Anderson and Matt Wilson playing the drums. The Comedian, coming up next, Terrence Blanchard, and music from the movie from Blue Note Records.

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It's the BC Double Quartet. Bill Kuhn wrote the music. He's the guitarist. Brad Turner on the trumpet and flugelhorn. Paul Rushko on the acoustic bass. Bernie Arai on the drums. Fan Manici at the cello. Henry Lee Viola. Yuliani on the violin. And Cam Wilson, lead violin. The BC Double Quartet and Departure on Cellar Live Records, and brought to you by the Canada Council for the Arts. Preceding that, the music of John Coltrane, November 24th, 1959, Atlantic Studios, New York, Jimmy Cobb at the drums, Paul Chambers bass, Wynton Kelly piano, and John Coltrane, I'll Wait and Pray, Jerry Valentine, George Threadwell composition. Arturo Ferro's Grammy-winning album from the Afro-Latin Jazz Orchestra up next, The Offense of the Drum. And this one features Vijay Iyer at the piano. The Mad Hatter is the title of the song for Arturo O'Farrell.

pianist Vijay Iyer's composition, The Mad Hatter. And they're done up by the namesake of the tune, Arturo Ferro, with Vijay at the piano and the Afro-Latin Jazz Orchestra. A tribute to Arturo Ferro from Vijay Iyer, with love, I would presume. The Mad Hatter and a Grammy-winning disc called The Offense of the Drum. Preceding that, the BC Double Quartet. Consider this. You can present your business's message to our loyal Jazz with David Bassey listeners. 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

the debut album for the band Venture. The album's called Life Cycle, and it's recorded by Paul Wycliffe at Skyline Pro Studios out on Ropadope Records. The song called The Chant is a Mark Sherman original, and Mark Sherman at the vibraphone and piano with Mike Clark drums, Felix Pastorius on the bass, and Chase Baird playing the saxophone. Life Cycle from the band Venture. Kind of groovy thing it is. And speaking of groovy, before that, Gregory Genere and the vocals with Richard D. Johnson at the piano. Their Two of a Kind album, Freddie Hendrix at the trumpet and flugelhorn, Jonathan Bechet on the tenor, Barry Stevenson bass, and Henry Conaway III playing the drums. The song called Mr. G is a Richard Johnson original, and this one recorded August of 2017 at Tedesco Studios in Paramus, New Jersey, and out on Afar Music. Mark Murphy up next, and a Verve release called Love Is What Stays. And a beautiful production it is. Till Bruner putting the album together, and the strings are luscious and thick. It's Nan Schwartz who did the luscious string arrangements. So let's listen. Mark Murphy, Once Upon a Summertime.

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I'm Evan Hayes. In Indiana, State Senator Travis Holdman is projected to lose his Republican primary to Blake Fetter, a challenger backed by former President Donald Trump. This follows Holdman's defiance against Trump's redistricting plan. Holdman is one of seven state senators facing primary challengers endorsed by Trump, who had warned he would support opponents for votes against his agenda. Stay tuned for updates on this developing story. As the World Cup approaches, officials are stepping up security in major cities like Seattle and Los Angeles. James Henderson, CEO of Helix International, has identified key risks to be aware of during the event. Stations and fans alike are advised to stay alert as preparations continue for the exciting matches ahead. The News Stream, powered by Seaboard Networks, delivering smarter radio.

News on KUR is provided in part by the students on Kutztown University Radio. I'm Jake Johan. On Tuesday, April 28th, two students from Kutztown University and Penn West University were appointed to the Board of Governors of Pennsylvania State System of Higher Education, or PASSHE, where they will serve as full voting members. Representing Kutztown is sophomore student Brenna McGowan, who is majoring in marketing. The second is Sade Taylor from Penn West University, and majors in early childhood education. Student members bring unique perspectives directly to the boards to factor into decisions made on policy, tuition, and system-wide priorities. Chair of the board, Cynthia Shapira, comments on having the students, saying, "Brenna and Sade are excellent students and we are excited to welcome them to the Board of Governors." PASSHE exists to serve students across the state, and student members provide an important voice in every decision we make. I appreciate their commitment to serving the system and look forward to working with them. Gowan serves on the board as Recruitment and Retainment Chair and is Vice President of the Kutztown University Student Services, along with the Academic Chair of Phi Sigma Sigma, Presidential Ambassador representing the University at Events, and the Fundraising and Event Planning Chair for Kutztown Sales and Operations Club. Taylor is a member of the Penn West Honors Program and serves in student leadership roles, including as parliamentarian for the Student Government Association. She is involved in the Penn West Leadership Academy, the Black Student Union, and works with the Office of Community, Opportunity, Responsibility, and Engagement to support student engagement and inclusive programming. These two students are excited to work on the Board of Governors and will give students a voice. We check news hourly here on KUR. I'm Jake Johan.

0: This is music recorded at Fantasy Studios in Berkeley, California. Debbie Borés at the piano, and a band including Peter Barchet at the bass and David Rochuk on the drums.
1: I'm David Bassey.
0: The album's called Loving Hank and written for Hank Jones, one of the great pianists of all time. This one comes from the Cole Porter songbook. All of You. Many folks have recorded this song, including Hank Jones, and her version has a very beautiful, beautiful passion to it.

The trio pushing it in a New York way. Pete Van Ostrin at the drums, Clovis Nicholas at the bass, and Michael Weiss playing the piano. The band is led by Bruce Harris at the trumpet, and the album's called Beginnings. It was recorded in Brooklyn, New York, and mixed and mastered at Woodland Studio in Lake Oswego, Oregon. September 19th, 2016. A record for Bruce Harris on Positone Records, produced by Mark Free. In addition to the wonderful rhythm section, Pete Van Ostrin at the drums, Clovis Nicholas at the bass, and Michael Weiss playing the piano. The band also features a nice horn section. Frank Basile at the baritone sax, alto saxophonist Dmitry Bievsky, and three tenors, Andy Farber, Grant Stewart, and Jerry Weldon. It's Bruce Harris on Positone Records and the song Ask Questions from Beginnings. Consider this. You can present your business's message to our loyal Jazz with David Bassi listeners. Enjoy the benefits of reaching a nationwide audience of high-minded individuals that share your love of the arts. Simply hit the Ask Dave button at davidbasse.com and request we send you all the details.

A happy crowd and a happy band. And two from Nardis Records. That one recorded live at Sunside in Paris, France. Bumping It to Sunside is the 2003 album for Ben Sidran, with his son Leo Sidran playing the drums. And actually, we did two songs in a row from Leo Sidran. The 2003 Bumpin' at the Sunside disc and their cover of Lee Morgan's Zambia, and preceded by that, a 2018 release for drummer and vocalist Leo Sidran called Cool School, the music of Michael Franks, and Wrestle, a Live Nude Girl from 2018. Cool School, Leo Sidran, and Leo and his pop, Ben Sidran, Bumpin' at the Sunside. Here's a wonderful bassist named Gerald Spates. Twilight is the song, and the album called Three Sides from Gerald Spates, Charles Perkins of the Soprano.

Music from 1998, Three Sides is the Passet Productions release for Gerald Space. Gerald at the bass with Todd Strait on the drums, Paul Smith at the piano, the other Paul Smith, Charles Perkins, soprano saxophone, and Adriana La Rosa playing the cello. Gerald Space and Three Sides, preceded by Ben and Leo Sidran.

beautiful number called Billy from Matt Otto at the flute, with Gerald Dunn at the alto sax, Jeff Harshbarger and Mike Warren in the rhythm section, T.J. Martley. And the album, Soliloquy. Preceding that, one about birds from Hugh Smith Quintet, Waxwing, Cedar Waxwings Gathering in Northern Michigan. Here's one from 1991, and an emerging pianist at the time who has had a nice career in jazz music, and Stephen Scott, the composer and pianist, on his own Nubian Chant.

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I'm Evan Hayes. In a dramatic turn of events, Cole Tomas Allen faces serious charges, including attempted assassination of the president, after allegedly firing a shotgun at a Secret Service agent during the White House Correspondents Association dinner. U.S. Attorney Jeanine Pirro stated that a grand jury has indicted Allen on 4 counts, including assaulting a federal officer with a deadly weapon. The incident occurred at a hotel in Washington, D.C., where President Donald Trump was present. In Indiana, State Senator Travis Holdman is projected to lose his Republican primary to Blake Feter, a challenger backed by former President Donald Trump. This follows Holdman's defiance against Trump's redistricting plan. Holdman is one of 7 state senators facing primary challengers endorsed by Trump, who had warned he would support opponents for votes against his agenda. Stay tuned for updates on this developing story. The News Stream, powered by Seaboard Networks, delivering smarter radio.

0: News on KUR is provided in part by the students on Kutztown University Radio. I'm Jake Johan. On Tuesday, April 28th, two students from Kutztown University and Penn West University were appointed to the Board of Governors of Pennsylvania State System of Higher Education, or PASSHE, where they will serve as full voting members. Representing Kutztown is sophomore student Brenna McGowan, who is majoring in marketing. The second is Sade Taylor from Penn West University, and majors in early childhood education. Student members bring unique perspectives directly to the boards to factor into decisions made on policy, tuition, and system-wide priorities. Chair of the board, Cynthia Shapira, comments on having the students, saying, "Brenna and Sade are excellent students and we are excited to welcome them to the Board of Governors." PASSHE exists to serve students across the state, and student members provide an important voice in every decision we make. I appreciate their commitment to serving the system and look forward to working with them. Gowan serves on the board as Recruitment and Retainment Chair and is Vice President of the Kutztown University Student Services, along with the Academic Chair of Phi Sigma Sigma, Presidential Ambassador representing the university at events, and the Fundraising and Event Planning Chair for Kutztown Sales and Operations Club. Taylor is a member of the Penn West Honors Program and serves in student leadership roles, including as parliamentarian for the Student Government Association. She is involved in the Penn West Leadership Academy, the Black Student Union, and works with the Office of Community, Opportunity, Responsibility, and Engagement to support student engagement and inclusive programming. These two students are excited to work on the Board of Governors and will give students a voice. We check news hourly here on KUR. I'm Jake Johan.
1: 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Hello.

What a positive, empowering song that is from Sheila Moore Piper. It's called Show Love, with a little bit of gospel influence shown in that song. Sheila says, quote, as an artist, I want my music to uplift and inspire. Through the years, the sound of gospel music has evolved to speak to new generations. And yes, she is evolving it very well with that one, right here on Cool Jazz Weekly. And we started off our show with Kayla Waters and Bountiful. As we roll right along with Bountiful Smooth Jazz here on Cool Jazz Weekly, here's a new one from 496 West. It's called Velvet Groove on Cool Jazz Weekly.

What a nice, easy, breezy song there from Demetrius Neighbors. It's called Chosen. And 496 West with Velvet Groove here on Cool Jazz Weekly. Everything fresh in the world of cool and contemporary jazz with just a dash of the retro. Excited to play this new one from Tony Saunders featuring Gerald Albright. Tony Saunders and the incomparable Gerald Albright teaming up for a new song called Return of the Mac, I Like It. Now, if you know anything about some retro R&B, some iconic grooves, Mark Morrison's Return of the Mac and DeBarge's I Like It, well, Tony Saunders has made a funky mashup of those two songs with the help of Gerald Albright. Saunders' production and powerhouse live band give the track a vibrant contemporary lift, while Albright's unmistakable sax tone brings the kind of swagger only he can deliver. The result is a feel-good turn-it-up moment that hits with instant familiarity and brand new energy. Pure musical joy built to move you, lift you, and get you out of your seat. That's how the song is billed, and I think it lives up to that billing. Here is Tony Saunders featuring Gerald Albright. Return of the Mac, I Like It, here on Cool Jazz Weekly.

It is Cool Jazz Weekly. Nothing like having a little bit of fun with your own last name. A gentleman by the name of Walter Duda, spelled D-U-D-A, if you're looking him up, and he made a song there called Duda Right Thing. D-U-D-A, Right Thing, here on Cool Jazz Weekly. Walter Duda, Duda Right Thing. And Tony Saunders featuring Gerald Albright, that really cool mashup of Return of the Mac. I like it here on Cool Jazz Weekly. Everything fresh in the world of cool and contemporary jazz with just a dash of the retro. I like when artists cover old songs or turn them into new things, like that Tony Saunders song there. And like this one up next here on Cool Jazz Weekly. Well, first, it's halfway through the show, so we're going to do our dash of the retro, and we're going to play the original from the 1970s, and then we're going to follow it up with a brand new version of the same song. If you know the term yacht rock has become a big trend in the past decade, bringing back those soft, smooth, late 70s, early 80s smooth rock songs from artists like Christopher Cross, Michael McDonald, the Doobie Brothers, and Ambrosia. And Ambrosia had a big song called Biggest Part of Me. We're going to play this one right now. We'll play that one right now here on our Touch of the Retro, dialing it back to the late 1970s, and then follow it up with a brand new version of the song by Back to Basics and Tim Larkin here on Cool Jazz Weekly. So our Touch of the Retro, Ambrosia, Biggest Part of Me, following up with a brand new smooth jazz version by Back to Basics and Tim Larkin here on Cool Jazz Weekly. Enjoy.

It is Cool Jazz Weekly. Back to Basics and Tim Larkin. Biggest Part of Me, the Ambrosia song. And right before that, our Touch of the Retro playing the original Ambrosia, Biggest Part of Me. You know, if you've never watched that Yacht Rock documentary that HBO has past couple of years, you got to watch it because it explains how smooth jazz is actually one of the ingredients to Yacht Rock. You know, you listen to Yacht Rock, you might not realize it right away, but it's sort of like baking a cake. You know, you're missing a critical ingredient like the sugar or something. Sugar alone is not a cake, but you put it into the cake, and without it, you don't have a cake. Same thing with Yacht Rock. Yacht Rock, a big ingredient, and smooth jazz, a big ingredient of Yacht Rock. So, interesting stuff here on Cool Jazz Weekly. It's all interrelated in the world of music, as I always like to say, here on the radio. And a lot of these artists, they all have stories. Everybody has a story, and boy, does this guy have a story. Harry Havakimian, I hope I'm pronouncing his name correctly, Harry Havakimian, Havakimian, born to an Armenian family, he began his musical journey at the age of 7, entering music school and choosing violin as his instrument. At age 10, Harry was entered into the city violin competition where he took first place, and he took first place again at age 12 and 14. In 1988, however, tragic events unfolded where he and his family and approximately 250,000 Armenians were forced to flee and become refugees. The family resettled in a small city in southern Russia, where Harry continued his education while performing in local restaurants to support himself. He moved to the United States in 1991 and has not looked back, continuing to hone his craft and moving to Las Vegas in 2020, where he makes his home today. Harry brings his unique musical stylings to his brand new song called Barefoot on the Beach. Here it is right now here on Cool Jazz Weekly. Everybody has a story. Boy, does he have a story, that is for sure. Here is Harry Havakimian, Barefoot on the Beach, here on Cool Jazz.

It is Cool Jazz Weekly. There is Randy Sloan from Texas. Great guy. I interviewed him about a year or two ago. Talked about how you gotta, you know, when you're getting into the business of music, you gotta just keep it, keep pounding the street, get your name out there. And boy, has he done that, making a name for himself. Randy Sloan with Arrival, his new single. Christoph Goes right before that, a great, he's a great artist for like a mixture of new age, chill, and electronic, along with some smooth jazz. The Space Between Us and Harry Hovakimian, Barefoot on the Beach here on Cool Jazz Weekly. Cool Jazz Weekly, a production of Kutztown University Radio on the beautiful campus of Kutztown University. 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We love hearing from our listeners. We got time for one more song here on today's show. We're going to end today's show with Rocco Ventrella. As we head on home from today's show, this is called Train Home. Thanks so much for listening. 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

I'm Evan Hayes. In a dramatic turn of events, Cole Tomas Allen faces serious charges, including attempted assassination of the president, after allegedly firing a shotgun at a Secret Service agent during the White House Correspondents' Association dinner. U.S. Attorney Jeanine Pirro stated that a grand jury has indicted Allen on 4 counts, including assaulting a federal officer with a deadly weapon. The incident occurred at a hotel in Washington, D.C., where President Donald Trump was present. In Indiana, State Senator Travis Holdman is projected to lose his Republican primary to Blake Feter, a challenger backed by former President Donald Trump. This follows Holdman's defiance against Trump's redistricting plan. Holdman is one of 7 state senators facing primary challengers endorsed by Trump, who had warned he would support opponents for votes against his agenda. Stay tuned for updates on this developing story. The News Stream, powered by Seaboard Networks, delivering smarter radio.

News on KUR is provided in part by the students on Kutztown University Radio. I'm Jake Johan. Kutztown University has been awarded a second round of the Dual Credit Innovation Grant to support Early College Academy. On Thursday, April 23rd at Kutztown University, Secretary of Education Dr. Carrie Rowe announced $7 million in grants to 10 institutions of higher education, including Kutztown University, to build and expand programs that offer hundreds of Pennsylvania students a head start on their college career, bringing the Shapiro administration total investment in the Dual Credit Innovation Grant Program to $21 million. This allows more Pennsylvania students to chart their own course to success through dual credit programs that offer high school students the opportunity to earn college credits before graduation at no cost to the students or their families. Hundreds of students, parents, and educators came to celebrate 68 students from 19 school districts who will graduate from high school this spring with college credits earned through Kutztown University's Early College Academy, a dual credit program that is building capacity to offer tuition-free college courses to even more high school students over the next few years, thanks to more than $1.7 million in grant funding from the Shapiro administration. Kutztown University launched the Early College Academy in 2024, and then, with nearly $950,000 in grant funding from the Shapiro administration, expanded the dual credit program in 2025 to serve more students overall and more students from rural communities and economically disadvantaged backgrounds. We check news hourly here on KUR.

0: 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It's Kim Scott with Block Party Radio.
1: Hey, everybody. You already know what time it is. This is Block Party Radio, where the grooves are smooth, the vibe is right, and the music just feels good. I'm your host, Kim Scott, and we're about to set this thing off the right way. So go ahead and settle in. Coming up this hour, I've got music from Skinny Hightower, Candy Dulfer, Kirk Whalum, and so much more. So let's kick this block party off right now with Adam Hawley and Roller Skate.

listening to Rick Braun with this week's Billboard number one. It's his cover of Chuck Mangione's tune, Give It All You Got. Man, I love that tune. And congrats, Rick. I couldn't think of a better trumpeter to pay homage to Chuck. Up next, here's Big Mike Hart with his latest, a cover of Michael Jackson's song, Working Day and Night.

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Thanks for listening. That was my latest hide and seek, and I'm so glad you guys are feeling that one. It's one of my favorite tunes that I've written. And in fact, if you'd like to hear it live, up close and personal, it'll be on the shows coming up this season. So March 28th, if you are in Buffalo, New York, or any of the surrounding areas, I want to see you at the Birchfield Penny Arts Center. I've got a show there. Again, March 28th. Showtime is 6 p.m. For more details, you can visit my website at kimscottmusic.com. 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

listening to new music from Harold Dawson. It's entitled Clockwork, and you can find that on the album Dream Chaser. Up next, here's Skinny Hightower with Red Lights, featuring Alex Parchment. 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

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All right, now, if you're just tapping in, you picked the perfect moment. We're right in the pocket on Block Party Radio, and I'm your host, Kim Scott. Man, I'm telling you, we've got nothing but heat, nothing but soul, and a whole lot of flavor coming your way. So keep it locked right here. We're just getting started, so I want you to jump back on the dance floor with me. Here is Freddie Fox and

with Remember the Time. Man, what a great cover that is by Greg. And now, here's new music from Eric Leone with Blue Heels on Block Party Radio.

is Block Party Radio with your host, Kim Scott. Thanks for listening. That was my jam, you guys. I love this song. It's by Kirk Whalum, and he calls it, Well, All Right. I just love that. By the way, I want to let you guys know the Atlanta Jazz Festival is coming up May 23rd through the 25th. And I looked up the lineup. Oh, my goodness. I'm talking about Esperanza Spalding, Kamasi Washington, The Roots, PJ Morton, and so much more. It's one of their biggest festivals. So, hey, if you're in the Atlanta area or if you just want to take a drive over to Atlanta, Georgia, just for the festival, I want you to go and check out the tickets so you cannot miss it. All right, and now, folks, I'm telling you, this is one of the best covers I've heard in a long time. It's called Shining Star by Groove 4.

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Man, I love that tune. Up next, here's my girl Candy Dulfer with her cover of For the Love of You on Block Party Radio.

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I'm Evan Hayes. In Indiana, State Senator Travis Holdman is projected to lose his Republican primary to Blake Fetter, a challenger backed by former President Donald Trump. This follows Holdman's defiance against Trump's redistricting plan. Holdman is one of seven state senators facing primary challengers endorsed by Trump, who had warned he would support opponents for votes against his agenda. Stay tuned for updates on this developing story. As the World Cup approaches, officials are stepping up security in major cities like Seattle and Los Angeles. James Henderson, CEO of Helix International, has identified key risks to be aware of during the event. Stations and fans alike are advised to stay alert as preparations continue for the exciting matches ahead. The News Stream, powered by Seaboard Networks, delivering smarter radio.

0: local and campus news brought to you by the radio voice of Kutztown University, KUR. I'm Mike Reggs. Caitlin McCauley of the class of 2027 has been named Kutztown University's newest addition to its Council of Trustees. McCauley's appointment as student trustee was approved at a recent State System Board of Governors meeting. McCauley of Allentown, Pennsylvania, is a junior business administration major. She is a transfer student from Lehigh Carbon Community College, where she graduated summa cum laude with associate degrees in accounting and business management. The Council of Trustees, the governing body of the university, is comprised of an 11-member board, one of whom is a student. Students are nominated by the Council of Trustees, reviewed by the chancellor, and then confirmed by the governor. The student trustee is a full voting member. In other news, Dr. Carl Shapiris of the class of 1989, Vice Provost and Dean of Graduate Studies at KU, has been named the 2026 winner of the Arthur A. Hitchcock Distinguished Professional Service Award from the American Counseling Association. The award was presented at the association's annual conference in Columbus, Ohio. The award recognizes exceptional service to the counseling profession and celebrates leaders whose work strengthens the field, advances its mission, and inspires future generations of counselors. The Hitchcock Distinguished Professional Service Award honors outstanding service by an ACA member at the local, state, or national level in addressing critical issues with the counseling profession and in stimulating ongoing service that promotes the well-being and advancement of the field. For this award, service is defined as work performed primarily for the benefit of the profession itself, driven not by personal gain. We check news hourly right here on the radio voice of Kutztown University, KUR. I'm Mike Reggs.
1: 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We're stepping into hour number two of Block Party Radio, and I'm your host, Kim Scott. If you guys thought we were vibing before, oh my goodness, we're about to take it up another level. Same smooth energy, brand new selections though, and that signature vibe that you can't get anywhere else. Let's keep this party going with Gino Rosaria and

listening to new music from Steve Bock with The Diamond. Nice tune there. Up next, here's Earl Klugh with Morning in Rio on Block Party Radio.

is Kim Scott with Block Party Radio. Thanks for listening. That's such a nice tune from saxophonist D. Lucas. He calls it Tighten Up, and it's from the album 20, if you're feeling that tune. And now, here's new music from trumpeter Willie Bradley. It's called KJ's Bop, featuring James Lloyd.

to Adrian Crutchfield with Champagne. Man, I love that tune. Up next, here's my girl Candy Dulfer with her cover, Up for the Love of You, on Block Party Radio.

Get ready for the vibes at this year's Atlanta Jazz Festival, one of the largest free jazz festivals in the country. It's all going down Memorial Day weekend in Piedmont Park. That's May 23rd through the 25th. And it features incredible artists like Kamasi Washington, Esperanza Spalding, The Roots, PJ Morton, and Christian McBride. Plus, so many more amazing performers bringing nonstop energy all weekend long. So grab your blankets, bring your friends, and celebrate the magic of jazz. For more information, atljazzfest.com. All right, now, we're cruising into the final stretch of Block Party Radio. But don't get it twisted, we're still bringing that fire. This is where we really lock into the groove, and I'm your host, Kim Scott, who's gonna bring it to you. So sit back, turn it up just a little bit more, and let's ride this thing out together. Here is Marcus Anderson with Any Way You Want It from the album, The Vibe.

listening to DW3 with their cover of Georgie Orgy. It's from the album DW3 Live at Spaghetti's. Up next, here's Herbie Mann on flute with Jason Miles and Tom Schumann on the classic standard Mr. Magic on Block Party Radio.

like to dedicate this song to all of you, beloved. You know who you are, my sister, my brother, that have been waiting for a change to come for far too long now. We all need you to stay strong and to hold on.

that goes down every evening rises back up again early in the morning. Like the rain that falls down, precipitates back up again. I need you to know that you

Party Radio with your host, Kim Scott. Thanks for joining the party. You just heard Jasmia Horn with I'm Going Down. That's from her album, A Social Call. And now, here's the feature for the week on The Band Behind the Star. The star here is trumpeter Arturo Sandoval. And the person who contributed greatly to the record we're going to hear is a standout vocalist, Al Jarreau. Oh my goodness, Al Jarreau, he doesn't need an introduction, right? We all know that golden voice. And the way he delivers a melody is like none other. He delivers the notes and the phrases in the most impeccable way. Now, this recording was actually Al's final studio recording before he passed away. So it's like a masterclass and a farewell wrapped up all into one. So check out the pair right now. Again, it's Arturo Sandoval on trumpet, Al Jarreau on vocals on the song

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0: 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If you love a block party like we love a block party, you're in the right place. It's Kim Scott's Block Party Radio, the hottest jazz party on the airwaves.

0: 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And just like that, we've come to the end of another Block Party Radio. Man, I appreciate you guys so much for spending your time and your vibe with me today. 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

I'm Kennedy Collins. In Indiana, State Senator Travis Holdman is projected to lose his Republican primary to Blake Feter, a challenger backed by former President Donald Trump. This follows Holdman's defiance against Trump's redistricting plan. Holdman is one of seven state senators facing primary challengers endorsed by Trump, who had warned he would support opponents for votes against his agenda. Stay tuned for updates on this developing story. As the World Cup approaches, officials are stepping up security in major cities like Seattle and Los Angeles. James Henderson, CEO of Helix International, has identified key risks to be aware of during the event. Stations and fans alike are advised to stay alert as preparations continue for the exciting matches ahead. The News Stream, powered by Seaboard Networks, delivering smarter radio.

Local and campus news brought to you by the radio voice of Kutztown University, KUR. I'm Mike Greggs. Caitlin McCauley of the class of 2027 has been named Kutztown University's newest addition to its Council of Trustees. McCauley's appointment as student trustee was approved at a recent State System Board of Governors meeting. McCauley of Allentown, Pennsylvania, is a junior business administration major. She is a transfer student from Lehigh Carbon Community College, where she graduated summa cum laude with associate degrees in accounting and business management. The Council of Trustees, the governing body of the university, is comprised of an 11-member board, one of whom is a student. Students are nominated by the Council of Trustees, reviewed by the chancellor, and then confirmed by the governor. The student trustee is a full voting member. In other news, Dr. Carl Shapiris of the class of 1989, Vice Provost and Dean of Graduate Studies at KU, has been named the 2026 winner of the Arthur A. Hitchcock Distinguished Professional Service Award from the American Counseling Association. The award was presented at the association's annual conference in Columbus, Ohio. The award recognizes exceptional service to the counseling profession and celebrates leaders whose work strengthens the field, advances its mission, and inspires future generations of counselors. The Hitchcock Distinguished Professional Service Award honors outstanding service by an ACA member at the local, state, or national level in addressing critical issues with the counseling profession and in stimulating ongoing service that promotes the well-being and advancement of the field. For this award, service is defined as work performed primarily for the benefit of the profession itself, driven not by personal gain. We check news hourly right here on the radio voice of Kutztown University, KUR. I'm Mike Greggs. Let's talk about a brand new Cool Jazz Weekly. Everything fresh in the world of cool and contemporary jazz with just a dash of the retro kicking off this week's show with Brandon Marcial. Let's talk about it. Welcome to Cool Jazz Weekly.

There you go. A cover of a classic soul R&B song from Billy Preston, done there nicely by Fred Robertson, Nothing from Nothing, to put you in a good mood. And Brandon Marcial kicking off today's show with Let's Talk About It here on Cool Jazz Weekly, everything fresh in the world of cool and contemporary jazz, with just a dash of the retro. It's Carl Cox, Keep It in the Pocket on Cool Jazz Weekly.

Fun song there on Cool Jazz Weekly. It's Gabriel Mark Hasselbeck featuring Chris Standring, Swizzle Stick, and Carl Cox, Keep It in the Pocket. As we keep it in the pocket here on Cool Jazz Weekly, everything fresh in the world of cool and contemporary jazz with just a dash of the retro as we roll right along. Here's an interesting song that has some good meaning to it. This is by Jason Tipp. It's called George Is His Name. And when I tell you the story, it'll make sense. Originally inspired by George Duke, the track has taken on deeper meaning following the passing of Tipp's father, also named George. So there you have it. Here's Jason Tipp. George Is His Name here on Cool Jazz Weekly.

It is Cool Jazz Weekly. Mindy Hebert, Falling in Love. Nice to hear new music from Mindy. And Jason Tip, George is his name, here on Cool Jazz Weekly, where Monsoon Mike is my name and Cool Jazz is my game each and every week. Playing everything new and fresh for you in the world of smooth jazz here on Cool Jazz Weekly. Everything fresh in the world of cool and contemporary jazz. Sometimes with a touch of some soft soul and R&B as well here on the radio show. We're going to hear a little bit of that in the next half hour of the show. But right now, halfway through the show, either a dash of the retro or an artist interview. Today, a dash of the retro. Haven't played this one in a while. Probably the last time I played this on one of my shows has been several years now, and I thought it was due for another spin because it's a really, really beautiful song. I think it's one of the most beautiful instrumental pieces of all time, actually. But it's kind of obscure and kind of hard to find. In fact, if you do a Google sound search or a Shazam search on your phone, it won't even come up. It'll say not available. It's because it's not really available on many streaming services. It's just one of those songs that just never, I don't know, the distributors or the artist or the family of the artist just never really made it widely available. But it's from a guy who passed away about 10 years ago, Billy Joe Walker Jr. He's not really obscure. He was pretty well known, believe it or not, in the country music world as a songwriter, record producer, recording artist, working with artists like Eddie Rabbitt, and Travis Tritt. So of course some big names there. Also did country music himself. But a little side note about Billy Joe Walker Jr. is he was very interested in New Age music as well, which you'd think would be one of the total polar opposites of country music. But you know, it's as I always say here on my show, a lot of things are all related in the world of music. So one of Billy Joe Walker's obscure albums was called Treehouse from 1987. Featured some very beautiful New Age pieces that kind of could cross over into the sound of smooth jazz as well, too. Standout track on that album being a track called Midnight Romance. What's interesting is, as I said, it's very hard to find this album. It's not on Spotify. It's not on streaming services like that. It's on YouTube. Somebody put it up on YouTube. But I decided to do it the legit way here on Cool Jazz Weekly. I'm recording this show in late April, and just recently, back weekend of April 18th and 19th, was a holiday called a Vinylthon that some stations were participating in, encouraging DJs to play actual vinyl, which, as you know, has become a bit of a resurgence in recent years. I have this album on vinyl. That's right. It was so hard to find, and I wanted to have my own copy of it, that I found a vinyl version of it online a couple of years ago. So here it is as I break out the Monsoon Mike Cool Jazz Weekly record player from the Treehouse album from 1987, a beautifully obscure piece called Midnight Romance from Billy Joe Walker Jr. This song could literally put you in a trance for hours. Absolutely beautiful, beautiful piece. Enjoy here on Cool Jazz Weekly.

Love that new one there from Sophia Bromberg. We've played her for several years here on Cool Jazz Weekly. She's very quick to release new music. She's always cranking out new music very, very quickly. There's hardly a month or two that goes by that there's not some fresh material from Sophia Bromberg. Certain songs she focuses on more than others in the promotion and radio world. And that one is one such song right there, and I think it's going to do very, very well for her. Sophia Bromberg, a very nice neo soul sound that I really like, called Not Anybody's Baby. And our touch of the retro right before that with Billy Joe Walker Jr., Midnight Romance here on Cool Jazz Weekly. Marshall Charloff has us tongue-tied here on Cool Jazz Weekly.

Nice track there on Cool Jazz Weekly called Friends in Philadelphia by Vincent Moore. I'm not a big city guy. I'm more of a country guy. I don't want to be out in the middle of nowhere, but generally I just like, you know, being within 2 to 3 hours of a big city, but generally in my own little country area as well, too. That's what I like about East Central Pennsylvania, where I'm from. Where I'm going with that is when I do go to a big city, my favorite big city being Philadelphia. I think Philadelphia is just a really cool city. Arts and just the scenery and stuff, just really nice area. Both my parents from Philadelphia, so maybe I'm partially biased, but, you know, I'm a Philadelphia guy. Vincent Moore, Friends in Philadelphia, and Marshall Charloff with Tongue Tied here on Cool Jazz Weekly. As we roll right along here on Cool Jazz Weekly, it is Robert Copeland with Helper, the Alabama Groove on Cool Jazz Weekly.

I promised you earlier in the show that the second half of the show might have a little more in the way of some neo-soul sound here on Cool Jazz Weekly, and I'm a man of my promise. Slim Man right there with Forever Love, Forever True. He had a big song that was big on smooth jazz radio back in the 90s called Faith in Us. Still producing music today and still sounding good. And Robert Copeland, Helper. That song was nicely tinged in some gospel influences as well, too, with that one. Really nice. Robert Copeland, Helper, the Alabama Groove. Cool Jazz Weekly, a production of Kutztown University Radio on the beautiful campus of Kutztown University. Thank you so much for listening each and every week. We got time for one more song. Oh, before I go, reminding you to give us a like or a follow on Facebook, Instagram, or Threads. Just search up Cool Jazz Weekly. 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Going to end today's show as we flow on out of here with Big Poppy, Let It Flow. 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

I'm Kennedy Collins. In Indiana, State Senator Travis Holdman is projected to lose his Republican primary to Blake Feter, a challenger backed by former President Donald Trump. This follows Holdman's defiance against Trump's redistricting plan. Holdman is one of seven state senators facing primary challengers endorsed by Trump, who had warned he would support opponents for votes against his agenda. Stay tuned for updates on this developing story. As the World Cup approaches, officials are stepping up security in major cities like Seattle and Los Angeles. James Henderson, CEO of Helix International, has identified key risks to be aware of during the event. Stations and fans alike are advised to stay alert as preparations continue for the exciting matches ahead. The News Stream, powered by Seaboard Networks, delivering smarter radio.

News on KUR is provided in part by the students on Kutztown University Radio. I'm Jake Johan. Kutztown University has been awarded a second round of the Dual Credit Innovation Grant to support Early College Academy. On Thursday, April 23rd at Kutztown University, Secretary of Education Dr. Carrie Rowe announced $7 million in grants to 10 institutions of higher education, including Kutztown University, to build and expand programs that offer hundreds of Pennsylvania students a head start on their college career, bringing the Shapiro administration total investment in the Dual Credit Innovation Grant Program to $21 million. This allows more Pennsylvania students to chart their own course to success through dual credit programs that offer high school students the opportunity to earn college credits before graduation at no cost to the students or their families. Hundreds of students, parents, and educators came to celebrate 68 students from 19 school districts who will graduate from high school this spring with college credits earned through Kutztown University's Early College Academy, a dual credit program that is building capacity to offer tuition-free college courses to even more high school students over the next few years, thanks to more than $1.7 million in grant funding from the Shapiro administration. Kutztown University launched the Early College Academy in 2024, and then, with nearly $950,000 in grant funding from the Shapiro administration, expanded the dual credit program in 2025 to serve more students overall and more students from rural communities and economically disadvantaged backgrounds. We check news hourly here on KUR.

0: I'm Dr. Anthony Lizerwitz, and this is Climate Connections. Coral reefs are extraordinarily diverse ecosystems, home to fish, sea turtles, and countless other marine species. But reefs are in trouble. Climate change is causing more heat waves in the oceans, and when corals get hot, they bleach, expelling the algae that give them vibrant colors and food. With time, bleached corals can recover, but they often die if heat waves last too long or occur repeatedly.
1: When you see one of these beautiful ecosystems with so much diversity and so much going on, and you see it die before your very eyes, it's just heartbreaking.
0: C. Mark Aiken is the former head of Coral Reef Watch at the National Oceanic and Atmospheric Administration. In a new study, he and his colleagues found that a 2014 to 2017 heat wave caused moderate or more severe bleaching in more than half of the world's reefs. And it caused moderate or greater mortality in 15% of reefs. Some groups are working to restore reefs, but as the climate warms, intense heat waves continue to put coral reefs in peril.
1: So the most important thing we can do right now is to address climate change. If we don't do that, the rest of it is going to be futile.
0: Climate Connections is produced by the Yale Center for Environmental Communication. To learn more about climate change, visit climateconnections.org.
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6: 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I'm Shane McKevitt, president of the St. Christopher Catholic Newman Center on campus.
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I'm Kennedy Collins. In Indiana, State Senator Travis Holdman is projected to lose his Republican primary to Blake Feter, a challenger backed by former President Donald Trump. This follows Holdman's defiance against Trump's redistricting plan. Holdman is one of seven state senators facing primary challengers endorsed by Trump, who had warned he would support opponents for votes against his agenda. Stay tuned for updates on this developing story. As the World Cup approaches, officials are stepping up security in major cities like Seattle and Los Angeles. James Henderson, CEO of Helix International, has identified key risks to be aware of during the event. Stations and fans alike are advised to stay alert as preparations continue for the exciting matches ahead. The News Stream, powered by Seaboard Networks, delivering smarter radio.

News on KUR is provided in part by the students on Kutztown University Radio. I'm Jake Johan. On Tuesday, April 28th, two students from Kutztown University and Penn West University were appointed to the Board of Governors of Pennsylvania State System of Higher Education, or PASSHE, where they will serve as full voting members. Representing Kutztown is sophomore student Brenna McGowan, who is majoring in marketing. The second is Sade Taylor from Penn West University, and majors in early childhood education. Student members bring unique perspectives directly to the boards to factor into decisions made on policy, tuition, and system-wide priorities. Chair of the board, Cynthia Shapira, comments on having the students, saying, "Brenna and Sade are excellent students and we are excited to welcome them to the Board of Governors." PASSHE exists to serve students across the state, and student members provide an important voice in every decision we make. I appreciate their commitment to serving the system and look forward to working with them. Gowen serves on the board as recruitment and retainment chair and is vice president of the Kutztown University Student Services, along with the academic chair of Phi Sigma Sigma, presidential ambassador representing the university at events, and the fundraising and event planning chair for Kutztown Sales and Operations Club. Taylor is a member of the Penn West Honors Program and serves in student leadership roles, including as parliamentarian for the Student Government Association. She is involved in the Penn West Leadership Academy, the Black Student Union, and works with the Office of Community, Opportunity, Responsibility, and Engagement to support student engagement and inclusive programming. These two students are excited to work on the Board of Governors and will give students a voice. We check news hourly here on KUR. I'm Jake Johan.

0: Tuesday, an announcement of long-term efforts to address low fertilizer supplies and increased fertilizer prices.
1: At our rural development mission, we continue to build out production through a $900 million fertilizer production expansion program. And we are now working around the clock with a lot of these, dozens of these projects to bring them to fruition.
0: Agriculture Secretary Brooke Rollins provides one example.
1: Natural fertilizer products in Ames, Iowa is near the finish line and will be online and operational this summer, increasing their production by 36,000 tons annually.
0: The secretary at USDA headquarters joined by other cabinet members in sharing some of those efforts, including federal funding opportunities for infrastructure construction and operation and decreasing the time to obtain permits. I'm Rod Bain reporting for the U.S. Department of Agriculture in Washington, D.C.
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0: I'm Kennedy Collins. In a significant development, President Trump announced that U.S. forces will start supporting Project Freedom in the Strait of Hormuz on Monday to help restore navigation for commercial shipping. This comes after recent attacks on cargo vessels in the area. U.S. Central Command confirmed that guided missile destroyers and over 15,000 service members will be involved in this mission, aiming to ensure regional security while maintaining a naval blockade until further negotiations proceed. In Indiana, State Senator Travis Holdman is projected to lose his Republican primary to Blake Feter, a challenger backed by former President Donald Trump. This follows Holdman's defiance against Trump's redistricting plan. Holdman is one of seven state senators facing primary challengers endorsed by Trump, who had warned he would support opponents for votes against his agenda. Stay tuned for updates on this developing story. The News Stream, powered by Seaboard Networks, delivering smarter radio.
1: Local and campus news brought to you by the radio voice of Kutztown University, KUR. I'm Mike Greggs. Caitlin McCauley of the class of 2027 has been named Kutztown University's newest addition to its Council of Trustees. McCauley's appointment as student trustee was approved at a recent State System Board of Governors meeting. McCauley of Allentown, Pennsylvania, is a junior business administration major. She is a transfer student from Lehigh Carbon Community College, where she graduated summa cum laude with associate degrees in accounting and business management. The Council of Trustees, the governing body of the university, is comprised of an 11-member board, one of whom is a student. Students are nominated by the Council of Trustees, reviewed by the chancellor, and then confirmed by the governor. The student trustee is a full voting member. In other news, Dr. Carl Shapiris of the class of 1989, Vice Provost and Dean of Graduate Studies at KU, has been named the 2026 winner of the Arthur A. Hitchcock Distinguished Professional Service Award from the American Counseling Association. The award was presented at the association's annual conference in Columbus, Ohio. The award recognizes exceptional service to the counseling profession and celebrates leaders whose work strengthens the field, advances its mission, and inspires future generations of counselors. The Hitchcock Distinguished Professional Service Award honors outstanding service by an ACA member at the local, state, or national level in addressing critical issues with the counseling profession and in stimulating ongoing service that promotes the well-being and advancement of the field. For this award, service is defined as work performed primarily for the benefit of the profession itself, driven not by personal gain. We check news hourly right here on the radio voice of Kutztown University, KUR. I'm Mike Greggs.

0: This is Bird Note. There may be no busier bird during the nesting season than a male house wren, because just a day or so after migrating back north from the tropics, he claims a territory and sets to work checking out potential nest cavities. Might be a birdhouse, a hollow pipe, an old nuthatch hole, or one of last year's oriole nests. And in each of these locations, the male house wren builds a starter nest. He'll stack a couple of dozen tiny twigs here, several hundred there, and he'll use whatever else comes to hand, or beak, too, from nails and bits of wire to paper clips and hairpins. Anything twig-like to get the job done. The male house wren stays at it until a female pairs with him. She now picks one of the starter nests and takes over construction, building a sturdy platform of sticks topped by a cup nest lined with grass, hair, feathers, even snake skin. The male's leftover starter nests may discourage other birds from nesting in those cavities. People maintaining bluebird houses have learned to dump out these dummy nests once a female house wren has made her choice. This helps bluebirds find a space to nest, at least until next spring, when that male house wren gets busy again. For Bird Note, I'm Michael Stein. Bird Note is grateful to all listeners that provide financial support for this show. You can join them at birdnote.org.
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KU students looking for a place to perform, create, or just have fun? 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Meetings are held every Monday at 7 p.m. in MSU 183, Alumni Auditorium. 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

0: I'm Kennedy Collins. In a significant development, President Trump announced that U.S. forces will start supporting Project Freedom in the Strait of Hormuz on Monday to help restore navigation for commercial shipping. This comes after recent attacks on cargo vessels in the area. U.S. Central Command confirmed that guided missile destroyers and over 15,000 service members will be involved in this mission, aiming to ensure regional security while maintaining a naval blockade until further negotiations proceed. In Indiana, State Senator Travis Holdman is projected to lose his Republican primary to Blake Feter, a challenger backed by former President Donald Trump. This follows Holdman's defiance against Trump's redistricting plan. Holdman is one of seven state senators facing primary challengers endorsed by Trump, who had warned he would support opponents for votes against his agenda. Stay tuned for updates on this developing story. The News Stream, powered by Seaboard Networks, delivering smarter radio.
1: News on KUR is provided in part by the students on Kutztown University Radio. I'm Jake Johan. On Tuesday, April 28th, two students from Kutztown University and Penn West University were appointed to the Board of Governors of Pennsylvania State System of Higher Education, or PASSHE, where they will serve as full voting members. Representing Kutztown is sophomore student Brenna McGowan, who is majoring in marketing. The second is Sade Taylor from Penn West University and majors in early childhood education. Student members bring unique perspectives directly to the boards to factor into decisions made on policy, tuition, and system-wide priorities. Chair of the board, Cynthia Shapira, comments on having the students, saying, "Brenna and Sade are excellent students and we are excited to welcome them to the Board of Governors." PASSHE exists to serve students across the state, and student members provide an important voice in every decision we make. I appreciate their commitment to serving the system and look forward to working with them. Gowan serves on the board as Recruitment and Retainment Chair and is Vice President of the Kutztown University Student Services, along with the Academic Chair of Phi Sigma Sigma, Presidential Ambassador representing the University at Events, and the Fundraising and Event Planning Chair for Kutztown Sales and Operations Club. Taylor is a member of the Penn West Honors Program and serves in student leadership roles, including as parliamentarian for the Student Government Association. She is involved in the Penn West Leadership Academy, the Black Student Union, and works with the Office of Community, Opportunity, Responsibility, and Engagement to support student engagement and inclusive programming. These two students are excited to work on the Board of Governors and will give students a voice. We check news hourly here on KUR. I'm Jake Johan.

speak to Barbara? Barbara, this is Shirley. You might not know who I am, but the reason I'm calling you is because I was going through my old man's pockets this morning, and I just happened to find your name and number. So woman to woman, I don't think it's being any more than fair than to call you and let you know where I'm coming from. Now, Barbara, I don't know how you're going to take this, but whether you be cool or come out of a bag on me, you see, it really doesn't make any difference. But it's only fair that I let you know that the man you're in love with, he's mine. From the top of his head to the bottom of his feet, the bed he sleeps in, and every piece of food he eats. You see, I make it possible. The clothes on his back, I buy them. The car he drives, I pay the note every month. So I'm telling you these things to let you know how much I love that man. And woman to woman, I think you'll understand.

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0: Historical weather on this day, May 6th, 1975. A huge tornado struck Omaha, Nebraska on this day in 1975, claiming the lives of three people and injuring many others and causing hundreds of millions of dollars in damage. The twister cut a path 10 miles long and a quarter mile wide, flattening residential and industrial areas alike. Historical weather on this day researches multiple weather sources for our segment and is an educational community service production of Monsoon Mike's Weather.
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0: I'm Kennedy Collins. Commerce Secretary Howard Lutnick is set to testify behind closed doors before the House Oversight Committee regarding his ties to Jeffrey Epstein. This makes him the first Trump cabinet official to face such scrutiny. Lutnick has faced criticism for his relationship with Epstein, including previous statements calling him gross. Despite claiming he wouldn't associate with Epstein again, documents reveal Lutnick visited Epstein's private island years after Epstein's past convictions. In a significant development, President Trump announced that U.S. forces will start supporting Project Freedom in the Strait of Hormuz on Monday to help restore navigation for commercial shipping. This comes after recent attacks on cargo vessels in the area. U.S. Central Command confirmed that guided missile destroyers and over 15,000 service members will be involved in this mission, aiming to ensure regional security while maintaining a naval blockade until further negotiations proceed. The News Stream, powered by Seaboard Networks, delivering smarter radio.
1: News on KUR is provided in part by the students on Kutztown University Radio. I'm Jake Johan. Kutztown University has been awarded a second round of the Dual Credit Innovation Grant to support Early College Academy. On Thursday, April 23rd at Kutztown University, Secretary of Education Dr. Carrie Rowe announced $7 million in grants to 10 institutions of higher education, including Kutztown University, to build and expand programs that offer hundreds of Pennsylvania students a head start on their college career, bringing the Shapiro administration total investment in the Dual Credit Innovation Grant Program to $21 million. This allows more Pennsylvania students to chart their own course to success through dual credit programs that offer high school students the opportunity to earn college credits before graduation at no cost to the students or their families. Hundreds of students, parents, and educators came to celebrate 68 students from 19 school districts who will graduate from high school this spring with college credits earned through Kutztown University's Early College Academy, a dual credit program that is building capacity to offer tuition-free college courses to even more high school students over the next few years, thanks to more than $1.7 million in grant funding from the Shapiro administration. Kutztown University launched the Early College Academy in 2024, and then, with nearly $950,000 in grant funding from the Shapiro administration, expanded the dual credit program in 2025 to serve more students overall and more students from rural communities and economically disadvantaged backgrounds. We check news hourly here on KUR.

John Elliott Gardner led the Monteverdi Choir and English Baroque soloists in the opening of Antonio Vivaldi's Gloria in D major from 1715. Mozart takes a different approach in his coronation mass. He opens with repeated glorias, then moves on to the full Latin text, returning to those glorias every so often, as if to remind us of what the piece is all about.

Johannes Wildner led the Camerata Casovia, Cosita Teachers Choir, and soloists in the Gloria from Mozart's Coronation Mass. Mozart's approach contrasts markedly with that of 20th century French composer Francis Poulenc, not surprising since his Gloria was meant for the concert hall, not a church. The opening is dramatic rather than joyful, as Poulenc's introductory motif is repeated several times, followed by trumpets sounding a more optimistic note, just before the male voices enter to a determined rhythmic pounding. The words are the same as Mozart's, but it's a very different world.

Seiji Ozawa led the Boston Symphony Orchestra and Tanglewood Festival Chorus in the opening of Francis Poulenc's Gloria from 1959. Few religious works are famous for the setting of a single word, but Mozart's Mass in C major has been called the Credo Mass since its debut in 1776. The nickname refers to the words Credo in Unum Deo, I believe in one God. The Mass was written for the Salzburg Cathedral, which imposed a time limit, forcing Mozart to make his work more compact and more direct. He opens with an abrupt four-note motif, which is repeated with a persistence that transforms it from a unifying device into a driving force.

The King's College Choir and English Chamber Orchestra, directed by Stephen Clebury, in the movement that gave Mozart's Mass in C major the nickname the Credo Mass. It should be noted that sacred music is not the only place where repetition can have an impact. In the third act of Richard Wagner's opera Die Walküre, during the famous Ride of the Valkyries, the eight sisters of Brunhilde sound their battle cry, Hoia to ho!

Mark Janowski led the Staatskapelle Dresden and vocalists in the memorable Ride of the Valkyries from Wagner's opera, Die Walküre. Memorable in a very different way is a well-known song from West Side Story. Composer Leonard Bernstein brought all his classical training to the project, making particular use of the tritone, the distance between two notes, also known as the augmented fourth or diminished fifth, and sometimes the devil's interval. The tritone can have an unsettling effect, which Bernstein uses to great effect throughout West Side Story to underscore the conflict between two rival street gangs. But he also uses it in the love ballad Maria, shifting back and forth from the tritone to more usual intervals for Maria's name, which love-struck Tony repeats 29 times.

Jim Bryant as Tony and Maria from West Side Story. Music by Leonard Bernstein, lyrics by Stephen Sondheim. In a moment, the word game continues with Bach's Magnificat, the Hallelujah Chorus from Handel's Messiah, and a drinking song from Orff's Carmina Burana. I'm Stephen Pythman. 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

I'm Stephen Pythman, and you're listening to Connections, today exploring how composers meet the challenge of vocal and choral works that repeat a single word. Johann Sebastian Bach deserves a special place of honor in this respect for his Magnificat of 1723. In the Gospel of Luke, Mary tells her cousin Elizabeth, "My soul magnifies the Lord," in Latin, "Magnificat anima mea Dominum." Bach's is the most famous choral setting, conceived on a grand scale, requiring five soloists, a five-part choir, and an unusually large orchestra for its time. A brilliant orchestral introduction leads directly into an equally impressive chorus, with the word Magnificat repeated many times in many different ways.

Jonathan Cohen led the Arcangela Orchestra and chorus in the opening of the Magnificat of Johann Sebastian Bach from 1723, revised in 1731. 20th century American composer Alan Hovhaness takes a predictably different path for his version of the Magnificat, with its trademark blend of modern American and traditional Armenian musical styles.

Donald Pearson led the St. John's Cathedral Orchestra and choirs in the Magnificat of Alan Hovhaness from 1958. Different again is John Rutter's 1990 Magnificat, with perky rhythms and a children's chorus that gives it the distinctive quality so familiar in the composer's work.

Stephen Cleobury led the Choir of King's College, Cambridge, and City of Birmingham Symphony Orchestra in the opening of the Magnificat of John Rutter from 1990. In most of Karl Orff's Carmina Burana, it's the percussive accompaniment that's repetitive, not the words themselves. That's true in the opening of In Taberna Quando Sumus as well, but about halfway through, one word is repeated over and over. It's the Latin word bibit, to drink, from which we get the word imbibe. The chorus recites a long list of people who imbibe: the soldier and the cleric, the illiterate and the professor, the boy, the old man, the old lady, and so on, ending with bibit omnes, everyone drinks.

The Krumata Percussion Ensemble and Almania Sangin Chorus, led by Cecilia Reidinger Allen in In Taberna Quando Sumus, When We Are in the Tavern, from Carmina Burana by Carl Orff, published in 1936, heard here in the 1956 chamber version. Carmina Burana is light years away in spirit from Randall Thompson's The Testament of Freedom, which sets to music these words of Thomas Jefferson: "The God who gave us life gave us liberty at the same time." Thompson opens the piece with these notes. Those notes repeat throughout the four-movement orchestral and choral work to underscore the word liberty, as we hear in the work's triumphant finale, where it alternates with the word life.

The Manhattan Chamber Orchestra and New York Choral Society, under the direction of Richard Alden Clark, in the finale of Randall Thompson's The Testament of Freedom from 1943. The piece benefits greatly from the power of a full orchestra and chorus, but there also is power in the certainty of religious faith, as we hear in perhaps the purest example of the repeated word, Mozart's Exultate Jubilate, whose unexpected, dazzling Alleluia is a stroke of genius. It's performed by soprano Kathleen Battle and the Orchestra of St. Luke's.

Soprano Kathleen Battle with the Orchestra of St. Luke's under the direction of André Previn in the Tour de Force Alleluia from Mozart's Exultate Jubilate from 1773. Mozart uses only the one word, while George Friedrich Handel has an entire biblical text to work with in Messiah's most famous moment. It makes no difference, however, for it's known far and wide as the Hallelujah Chorus.

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0: I'm Evan Hayes. Three passengers have been evacuated from the MV Hondius cruise ship due to a suspected hantavirus outbreak. The World Health Organization reported that the patients are being transferred to an airport for a medevac flight to the Netherlands and Tenerife. Currently, 8 suspected cases are linked to the ship, with 3 confirmed. Authorities in Switzerland confirmed one passenger has contracted the virus and is receiving treatment. The overall public health risk remains low. In a significant development, President Trump announced that U.S. forces will start supporting Project Freedom in the Strait of Hormuz on Monday to help restore navigation for commercial shipping. This comes after recent attacks on cargo vessels in the area. U.S. Central Command confirmed that guided missile destroyers and over 15,000 service members will be involved in this mission, aiming to ensure regional security while maintaining a naval blockade until further negotiations proceed. The News Stream, powered by Seaboard Networks, delivering smarter radio.
1: News on KUR is provided in part by the students on Kutztown University Radio. I'm Jake Johan. Kutztown University has been awarded a second round of the Dual Credit Innovation Grant to support Early College Academy. On Thursday, April 23rd at Kutztown University, Secretary of Education Dr. Carrie Rowe announced $7 million in grants to 10 institutions of higher education, including Kutztown University, to build and expand programs that offer hundreds of Pennsylvania students a head start on their college career, bringing the Shapiro administration total investment in the Dual Credit Innovation Grant Program to $21 million. This allows more Pennsylvania students to chart their own course to success through dual credit programs that offer high school students the opportunity to earn college credits before graduation at no cost to the students or their families. Hundreds of students, parents, and educators came to celebrate 68 students from 19 school districts who will graduate from high school this spring with college credits earned through Kutztown University's Early College Academy, a dual credit program that is building capacity to offer tuition-free college courses to even more high school students over the next few years, thanks to more than $1.7 million in grant funding from the Shapiro administration. Kutztown University launched the Early College Academy in 2024, and then, with nearly $950,000 in grant funding from the Shapiro administration, expanded the dual credit program in 2025 to serve more students overall and more students from rural communities and economically disadvantaged backgrounds. We check news hourly here on KUR.

John Elliott Gardner led the Monteverdi Choir and English Baroque soloists in the opening of Antonio Vivaldi's Gloria in D major from 1715. Mozart takes a different approach in his coronation mass. He opens with repeated glorias, then moves on to the full Latin text, returning to those glorias every so often, as if to remind us of what the piece is all about.

Johannes Wildner led the Camerata Casovia, Cosita Teachers Choir, and soloists in the Gloria from Mozart's Coronation Mass. Mozart's approach contrasts markedly with that of 20th century French composer Francis Poulenc, not surprising since his Gloria was meant for the concert hall, not a church. The opening is dramatic rather than joyful, as Poulenc's introductory motif is repeated several times, followed by trumpets sounding a more optimistic note, just before the male voices enter to a determined rhythmic pounding. The words are the same as Mozart's, but it's a very different world.

Zishi Ozawa led the Boston Symphony Orchestra and Tanglewood Festival Chorus in the opening of Francis Poulenc's Gloria from 1959. Few religious works are famous for the setting of a single word, but Mozart's Mass in C major has been called the Credo Mass since its debut in 1776. The nickname refers to the words Credo in Unum Deo, I believe in one God. The Mass was written for the Salzburg Cathedral, which imposed a time limit, forcing Mozart to make his work more compact and more direct. He opens with an abrupt four-note motif, which is repeated with a persistence that transforms it from a unifying device into a driving force.

The King's College Choir and English Chamber Orchestra, directed by Stephen Clebury, in the movement that gave Mozart's Mass in C major the nickname the Credo Mass. It should be noted that sacred music is not the only place where repetition can have an impact. In the third act of Richard Wagner's opera Die Walküre, during the famous Ride of the Valkyries, the eight sisters of Brunhilde sound their battle cry, Hoia to ho!

Mark Janowski led the Staatskapelle Dresden and vocalists in the memorable Ride of the Valkyries from Wagner's opera, Die Walküre. Memorable in a very different way is a well-known song from West Side Story. Composer Leonard Bernstein brought all his classical training to the project, making particular use of the tritone, the distance between two notes, also known as the augmented fourth or diminished fifth, and sometimes the devil's interval. The tritone can have an unsettling effect, which Bernstein uses to great effect throughout West Side Story to underscore the conflict between two rival street gangs. But he also uses it in the love ballad Maria, shifting back and forth from the tritone to more usual intervals for Maria's name, which love-struck Tony repeats 29 times.

Jim Bryant as Tony and Maria from West Side Story. Music by Leonard Bernstein. Lyrics by Stephen Sondheim. In a moment, the word game continues with Bach's Magnificat, the Hallelujah Chorus from Handel's Messiah, and a drinking song from Orff's Carmina Burana. I'm Stephen Pythman. 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

I'm Stephen Pythman, and you're listening to Connections, today exploring how composers meet the challenge of vocal and choral works that repeat a single word. Johann Sebastian Bach deserves a special place of honor in this respect for his Magnificat of 1723. In the Gospel of Luke, Mary tells her cousin Elizabeth, "My soul magnifies the Lord," in Latin, "Magnificat anima mea Dominum." Bach's is the most famous choral setting, conceived on a grand scale, requiring five soloists, a five-part choir, and an unusually large orchestra for its time. A brilliant orchestral introduction leads directly into an equally impressive chorus, with the word Magnificat repeated many times in many different ways.

Jonathan Cohen led the Arcangela Orchestra and Chorus in the opening of the Magnificat of Johann Sebastian Bach from 1723, revised in 1731. 20th century American composer Alan Hovhaness takes a predictably different path for his version of the Magnificat, with its trademark blend of modern American and traditional Armenian musical styles.

Donald Pearson led the St. John's Cathedral Orchestra and choirs in the Magnificat of Alan Hovhaannis from 1958. Different again is John Rutter's 1990 Magnificat, with perky rhythms and a children's chorus that gives it the distinctive quality so familiar in the composer's work.

Stephen Cleobury led the choir of King's College, Cambridge and City of Birmingham Symphony Orchestra in the opening of the Magnificat of John Rutter from 1990. In most of Karl Orff's Carmina Burana, it's the percussive accompaniment that's repetitive, not the words themselves. That's true in the opening of In Taberna Quando Sumus as well, but about halfway through, one word is repeated over and over. It's the Latin word bibit, to drink, from which we get the word imbibe. The chorus recites a long list of people who imbibe: the soldier and the cleric, the illiterate and the professor, the boy, the old man, the old lady, and so on, ending with bibit omnes, everyone drinks.

The Krumata Percussion Ensemble and Almania Sangin Chorus, led by Cecilia Reidinger Allen, in In Taberna Quando Sumus, When We Are in the Tavern, from Carmina Burana by Carl Orff, published in 1936, heard here in the 1956 chamber version. Carmina Burana is light years away in spirit from Randall Thompson's The Testament of Freedom, which sets to music these words of Thomas Jefferson: "The God who gave us life gave us liberty at the same time." Thompson opens the piece with these notes. Those notes repeat throughout the four-movement orchestral and choral work to underscore the word liberty, as we hear in the work's triumphant finale, where it alternates with the word life.

The Manhattan Chamber Orchestra and New York Choral Society, under the direction of Richard Alden Clark, in the finale of Randall Thompson's The Testament of Freedom from 1943. The piece benefits greatly from the power of a full orchestra and chorus, but there also is power in the certainty of religious faith, as we hear in perhaps the purest example of the repeated word, Mozart's Exultate Jubilate, whose unexpected, dazzling Alleluia is a stroke of genius. It's performed by soprano Kathleen Battle and the Orchestra of St. Luke's.

soprano Kathleen Battle with the Orchestra of St. Luke's under the direction of André Previn in the Tour de Force Alleluia from Mozart's Exultate Jubilate from 1773. Mozart uses only the one word, while George Friedrich Handel has an entire biblical text to work with in Messiah's most famous moment. It makes no difference, however, for it's known far and wide as the Hallelujah Chorus.

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This is KUR Kutztown, your source for student-generated music, talk shows, sports, and everything in between.

I'm Evan Hayes. Three passengers have been evacuated from the MV Hondius cruise ship due to a suspected hantavirus outbreak. The World Health Organization reported that the patients are being transferred to an airport for a medevac flight to the Netherlands and Tenerife. Currently, 8 suspected cases are linked to the ship, with 3 confirmed. Authorities in Switzerland confirmed one passenger has contracted the virus and is receiving treatment. The overall public health risk remains low. Today, we celebrate National Nurses Day. Danny New from ABC News is honoring the incredible hardworking nurses across the country. Their dedication and compassion make a big difference in our communities every day. Let's take a moment to recognize and appreciate all the nurses out there. Thank you for your tireless efforts. The News Stream, powered by Seaboard Networks, delivering smarter radio.

News on KUR is provided in part by the students on Kutztown University Radio. I'm Jake Johan. On Tuesday, April 28th, two students from Kutztown University and Penn West University were appointed to the Board of Governors of Pennsylvania State System of Higher Education, or PASSHE, where they will serve as full voting members. Representing Kutztown is sophomore student Brenna McGowan, who is majoring in marketing. The second is Sade Taylor from Penn West University, and majors in early childhood education. Student members bring unique perspectives directly to the boards to factor into decisions made on policy, tuition, and system-wide priorities. Chair of the board, Cynthia Shapira, comments on having the students, saying, "Brenna and Sade are excellent students and we are excited to welcome them to the Board of Governors." PASSHE exists to serve students across the state, and student members provide an important voice in every decision we make. I appreciate their commitment to serving the system and look forward to working with them. Gowen serves on the board as recruitment and retainment chair and is vice president of the Kutztown University Student Services, along with the academic chair of Phi Sigma Sigma, presidential ambassador representing the university at events, and the fundraising and event planning chair for Kutztown Sales and Operations Club. Taylor is a member of the Penn West Honors Program and serves in student leadership roles, including as parliamentarian for the Student Government Association. She is involved in the Penn West Leadership Academy, the Black Student Union, and works with the Office of Community, Opportunity, Responsibility, and Engagement to support student engagement and inclusive programming. These two students are excited to work on the Board of Governors and will give students a voice. We check news hourly here on KUR. I'm Jake Johan.

0: She's all over the world with smooth, urban, Latin, and the jazz standards that you love. It's Kim Scott with Block Party Radio.
1: Hey, everybody. You already know what time it is. This is Block Party Radio, where the grooves are smooth, the vibe is right, and the music just feels good. I'm your host, Kim Scott, and we're about to set this thing off the right way. So go ahead and settle in. Coming up this hour, I've got music from Skinny Hightower, Candy Dulfer, Kirk Whalum, and so much more. So let's kick this block party off right now with Adam Hawley and Roller Skate.

listening to Rick Braun with this week's Billboard number one. It's his cover of Chuck Mangione's tune, Give It All You Got. Man, I love that tune. And congrats, Rick. I couldn't think of a better trumpeter to pay homage to Chuck. Up next, here's Big Mike Hart with his latest, a cover of Michael Jackson's song, Working Day and Night.

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Thanks for listening. That was my latest hide and seek. And I'm so glad you guys are feeling that one. It's one of my favorite tunes that I've written. And in fact, if you'd like to hear it live, up close and personal, it'll be on the shows coming up this season. So March 28th, if you are in Buffalo, New York, or any of the surrounding areas, I want to see you at the Birchfield Penny Arts Center. I've got a show there. Again, March 28th. Showtime is 6 p.m. For more details, you can visit my website at kimscottmusic.com. 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

listening to new music from Harold Dawson. It's entitled Clockwork, and you can find that on the album Dream Chaser. Up next, here's Skinny Hightower with Red Lights, featuring Alex Parchment. 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

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All right, now, if you're just tapping in, you picked the perfect moment. We're right in the pocket on Block Party Radio, and I'm your host, Kim Scott. Man, I'm telling you, we've got nothing but heat, nothing but soul, and a whole lot of flavor coming your way. So keep it locked right here. We're just getting started, so I want you to jump back on the dance floor with me. Here is Freddie Fox and My

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Man, what a great cover that is by Greg. And now, here's new music from Eric Leone with Blue Heels on Block Party Radio.

This is Block Party Radio with your host, Kim Scott. Thanks for listening. That was my jam, you guys. I love this song. It's by Kirk Whalum, and he calls it, Well, All Right. I just love that. By the way, I want to let you guys know the Atlanta Jazz Festival is coming up May 23rd through the 25th. And I looked up the lineup. Oh, my goodness. I'm talking about Esperanza Spalding, Kamasi Washington, The Roots, PJ Morton, and so much more. It's one of their biggest festivals. So, hey, if you're in the Atlanta area or if you just want to take a drive over to Atlanta, Georgia, just for the festival, I want you to go and check out the tickets so you cannot miss it. All right. And now, folks, I'm telling you, this is one of the best covers I've heard in a long time. It's called Shining Star by Groove 4.

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I'm Evan Hayes. Three passengers have been evacuated from the MV Hondius cruise ship due to a suspected hantavirus outbreak. The World Health Organization reported that the patients are being transferred to an airport for a medevac flight to the Netherlands and Tenerife. Currently, 8 suspected cases are linked to the ship, with 3 confirmed. Authorities in Switzerland confirmed one passenger has contracted the virus and is receiving treatment. The overall public health risk remains low. Today, we celebrate National Nurses Day. Danny New from ABC News is honoring the incredible hardworking nurses across the country. Their dedication and compassion make a big difference in our communities every day. Let's take a moment to recognize and appreciate all the nurses out there. Thank you for your tireless efforts. The News Stream, powered by Seaboard Networks, delivering smarter radio.

0: Local and campus news brought to you by the radio voice of Kutztown University, KUR. I'm Mike Greggs. Caitlin McCauley of the class of 2027 has been named Kutztown University's newest addition to its Council of Trustees. McCauley's appointment as student trustee was approved at a recent State System Board of Governors meeting. McCauley of Allentown, Pennsylvania, is a junior business administration major. She is a transfer student from Lehigh Carbon Community College, where she graduated summa cum laude with associate degrees in accounting and business management. The Council of Trustees, the governing body of the university, is comprised of an 11-member board, one of whom is a student. Students are nominated by the Council of Trustees, reviewed by the chancellor, and then confirmed by the governor. The student trustee is a full voting member. In other news, Dr. Carl Shapiris of the class of 1989, Vice Provost and Dean of Graduate Studies at KU, has been named the 2026 winner of the Arthur A. Hitchcock Distinguished Professional Service Award from the American Counseling Association. The award was presented at the association's annual conference in Columbus, Ohio. The award recognizes exceptional service to the counseling profession and celebrates leaders whose work strengthens the field, advances its mission, and inspires future generations of counselors. The Hitchcock Distinguished Professional Service Award honors outstanding service by an ACA member at the local, state, or national level in addressing critical issues with the counseling profession and in stimulating ongoing service that promotes the well-being and advancement of the field. For this award, service is defined as work performed primarily for the benefit of the profession itself, driven not by personal gain. We check news hourly right here on the radio voice of Kutztown University, KUR. I'm Mike Greggs.
1: Welcome back. We're stepping into hour number two of Block Party Radio, and I'm your host, Kim Scott. If you guys thought we were vibing before, oh my goodness, we're about to take it up another level. Same smooth energy, brand new selections though, and that signature vibe that you can't get anywhere else. 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

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Nice tune there. Up next, here's Earl Klugh with Morning in Rio on Block Party Radio.

is Kim Scott with Block Party Radio. Thanks for listening. That's such a nice tune from saxophonist D. Lucas. He calls it Tighten Up, and it's from the album 20, if you're feeling that tune. And now, here's new music from trumpeter Willie Bradley. It's called KJ's Bop, featuring James Lloyd.

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Man, I love that tune. Up next, here's my girl Candy Dulfer with her cover, Up for the Love of You, on Block Party Radio.

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And it features incredible artists like Kamasi Washington, Esperanza Spalding, The Roots, PJ Morton, and Christian McBride. 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All right, now, we're cruising into the final stretch of Block Party Radio. But don't get it twisted, we're still bringing that fire. This is where we really lock into the groove, and I'm your host, Kim Scott, who's gonna bring it to you. So sit back, turn it up just a little bit more, and let's ride this thing out together. Here is Marcus Anderson with Any Way You Want It, from the album, The Vibe.

listening to DW3 with their cover of Georgie Orgy. It's from the album DW3 Live at Spaghetti's. Up next, here's Herbie Mann on flute with Jason Miles and Tom Schumann on the classic standard Mr. Magic on Block Party Radio.

Dedicate this song to all of you, beloved. You know who you are, my sister, my brother, that have been waiting for a change to come for far too long now. We all need you to stay strong and to hold on.

rises back up again early in the morning. Like the rain that falls down, precipitates back up again. I need you to know that you, all of you, can bounce back up again like that ball. You like the sun.

Block Party Radio with your host, Kim Scott. Thanks for joining the party. You just heard Jasmia Horn with I'm Going Down. That's from her album, A Social Call. And now, here's the feature for the week on The Band Behind the Star. The star here is trumpeter Arturo Sandoval. And the person who contributed greatly to the record we're going to hear is a standout vocalist, Al Jarreau. Oh my goodness, Al Jarreau, he doesn't need an introduction, right? We all know that golden voice, and the way he delivers a melody is like none other. He delivers the notes and the phrases in the most impeccable way. Now, this recording was actually Al's final studio recording before he passed away. So it's like a masterclass and a farewell wrapped up all into one. So check out the pair right now. Again, it's Arturo Sandoval on trumpet, Al Jarreau on vocals on the song

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0: I'm Evan Hayes. In a press briefing, Secretary of State Marco Rubio announced that Operation Epic Fury in Iran is officially over, shifting focus to Project Freedom and improving traffic in the Strait of Hormuz. When asked about whether the U.S. would eliminate Iran's nuclear material, Rubio highlighted the military successes of the operation, but did not commit to further action. He emphasized a preference for peace and future negotiations, rather than additional conflict. Taxpayer-funded settlements for sexual misconduct by former members of Congress have totaled over $338,000 in the past decade. South Carolina Representative Nancy Mace recently revealed this information, obtained through a congressional subpoena. Among those named are former Representatives Patrick Meehan, Rodney Alexander, John Conyers, and Carolyn McCarthy, with varying amounts linked to allegations of harassment and discrimination. Mace's disclosure exposes ongoing issues of workplace misconduct within the legislative branch. The News Stream, powered by Seaboard Networks, delivering smarter radio.
1: News on KUR is provided in part by the students on Kutztown University Radio. I'm Jake Johan. Kutztown University has been awarded a second round of the Dual Credit Innovation Grant to support Early College Academy. On Thursday, April 23rd at Kutztown University, Secretary of Education Dr. Carrie Rowe announced $7 million in grants to 10 institutions of higher education, including Kutztown University, to build and expand programs that offer hundreds of Pennsylvania students a head start on their college career, bringing the Shapiro administration total investment in the Dual Credit Innovation Grant Program to $21 million. This allows more Pennsylvania students to chart their own course to success through dual credit programs that offer high school students the opportunity to earn college credits before graduation at no cost to the students or their families. Hundreds of students, parents, and educators came to celebrate 68 students from 19 school districts who will graduate from high school this spring with college credits earned through Kutztown University's Early College Academy, a dual credit program that is building capacity to offer tuition-free college courses to even more high school students over the next few years, thanks to more than $1.7 million in grant funding from the Shapiro administration. Kutztown University launched the Early College Academy in 2024, and then, with nearly $950,000 in grant funding from the Shapiro administration, expanded the dual credit program in 2025 to serve more students overall and more students from rural communities and economically disadvantaged backgrounds. We check news hourly here on KUR.

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1: I'm Dr. Anthony Lizowitz, and this is Climate Connections. Coral reefs are extraordinarily diverse ecosystems, home to fish, sea turtles, and countless other marine species. But reefs are in trouble. Climate change is causing more heat waves in the oceans, and when corals get hot, they bleach, expelling the algae that give them vibrant colors and food. With time, bleached corals can recover, but they often die if heat waves last too long or occur repeatedly.
2: When you see one of these beautiful ecosystems with so much diversity and so much going on, and you see it die before your very eyes, it's just heartbreaking.
1: C. Mark Aiken is the former head of Coral Reef Watch at the National Oceanic and Atmospheric Administration. In a new study, he and his colleagues found that a 2014 to 2017 heat wave caused moderate or more severe bleaching in more than half of the world's reefs. And it caused moderate or greater mortality in 15% of reefs. Some groups are working to restore reefs, but as the climate warms, intense heat waves continue to put coral reefs in peril.
2: So the most important thing we can do right now is to address climate change. If we don't do that, the rest of it is going to be futile.
1: Climate Connections is produced by the Yale Center for Environmental Communication. 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

0: update. The Pittsburgh Planning Commission is rejecting a proposal to set up federal inmate transitional housing in Banksville. The panel turned down a plan from the dismissed charities to repurpose the former Fraternal Order Police Building in Banksville Road in a 4-2 vote yesterday. The nonprofit is looking to house up to 92 men and a dozen women at the property as they are transitioned from federal prisons back to society. The vote from the Planning Commission means that they're recommending to the City Council that the project be abandoned. The council will make the final decision. A Hanover couple has pleaded guilty to felony charges in a disturbing abuse case involving a care-dependent woman. John Schaefer has more.
1: Ashley and Brian Brady, both 32, admitted to abusing a 68-year-old woman with severe dementia who required 24-hour care. Court documents say she was found locked in a basement in February 2024 after being left alone while the couple traveled to Great Wolf Lodge. Brian Brady had been hired in 2020 to provide medical care for the woman. Officials say the victim was discovered in unsanitary conditions, and the couple entered guilty pleas on Monday.
0: In other news, a third lawsuit is claiming mistreatment of special education students in the Greensburg-Salem School District. The plaintiffs in the suit say the then 8-year-old son was restrained and forced to watch other kids being physically abused in the fall of 2023. The parents say one student had lemon juice and soap sprayed into their mouth while others were restrained using soundproofing mats. A criminal abuse case against 6 former teachers and aides and 2 other lawsuits are all still pending. Pirates reliever Chris Devensky has been suspended 3 games and fined for intentionally throwing at Cincinnati Reds rookie Sal Stewart during Saturday's game at PNC Park. The incident happened in the 7th inning of Pittsburgh's 17-7 win over the Reds. Pirates manager Don Kelly was also handed a 1-game suspension and an undisclosed fine. I'm Juan Arango, and you're up to date with Radio PA.
2: Good morning, everyone. Mostly cloudy today with some showers, thunderstorms developing 70, showers, thunderstorms ending tonight 45 to 50. Partly sunny, low 60s tomorrow, and on Friday, sunny 65, and partly sunny Saturday, 65 to near 70. This is Radio PA meteorologist Bill Jacquemin.
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0: 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Hi, I'm Austin Chateau. 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

0: I'm Evan Hayes. Three passengers have been evacuated from the MV Hondius cruise ship due to a suspected hantavirus outbreak. The World Health Organization reported that the patients are being transferred to an airport for a medevac flight to the Netherlands and Tenerife. Currently, 8 suspected cases are linked to the ship, with 3 confirmed. Authorities in Switzerland confirmed 1 passenger has contracted the virus and is receiving treatment. The overall public health risk remains low. In a dramatic turn of events, Cole Thomas Allen faces serious charges, including attempted assassination of the president, after allegedly firing a shotgun at a Secret Service agent during the White House Correspondents Association dinner. U.S. Attorney Jeanine Pirro stated that a grand jury has indicted Allen on 4 counts, including assaulting a federal officer with a deadly weapon. The incident occurred at a hotel in Washington, D.C., where President Donald Trump was present. The News Stream, powered by Seaboard Networks, delivering smarter radio.
1: Local and campus news brought to you by the radio voice of Kutztown University, KUR. I'm Mike Greggs. Caitlin McCauley of the class of 2027 has been named Kutztown University's newest addition to its Council of Trustees. McCauley's appointment as student trustee was approved at a recent state system Board of Governors meeting. McCauley of Allentown, Pennsylvania, is a junior business administration major. She is a transfer student from Lehigh Carbon Community College, where she graduated summa cum laude with associate degrees in accounting and business management. The Council of Trustees, the governing body of the university, is comprised of an 11-member board, one of whom is a student. Students are nominated by the Council of Trustees, reviewed by the chancellor, and then confirmed by the governor. The student trustee is a full voting member. In other news, Dr. Carl Shapiris of the class of 1989, Vice Provost and Dean of Graduate Studies at KU, has been named the 2026 winner of the Arthur A. Hitchcock Distinguished Professional Service Award from the American Counseling Association. The award was presented at the association's annual conference in Columbus, Ohio. The award recognizes exceptional service to the counseling profession and celebrates leaders whose work strengthens the field, advances its mission, and inspires future generations of counselors. The Hitchcock Distinguished Professional Service Award honors outstanding service by an ACA member at the local, state, or national level in addressing critical issues with the counseling profession and in stimulating ongoing service that promotes the well-being and advancement of the field. For this award, service is defined as work performed primarily for the benefit of the profession itself, driven not by personal gain. We check news hourly right here on the radio voice of Kutztown University, KUR. I'm Mike Greggs.

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0: Welcome, everybody, to the new episode of Calling It, and possibly the last one of this semester. I'm Alex Schwartz. Alongside me is Joey Schultz.
1: Hello.
0: We're back. A little late just from... I've been running around. I feel like I've been
1: running
0: around.
1: It's
0: one of those
1: days. Yeah. I forgot my glasses in my dorm.
0: Yeah, I was just saying. I was like, I don't remember you not wearing... So you're going to be on your computer just like 3 inches from the screen. Just... Is that a seven?
1: Hello?
0: Hello?
1: Yeah, I don't hear myself, but it is picking up.
0: Well, is that better?
1: Maybe, yeah.
0: Okay, yeah, I was just saying, I have to turn it up like a little more.
1: Like, hi?
0: Because I think it has to reach more for you because you have the longer cord. But Wheeler...
1: Okay. It's really one of those days.
0: It is one of those days.
1: Don't wake up. I can't sing the rest of this song.
0: Everything sucks. But, oh God, Limp Bizkit to start off this... Morning is incredible. You know, I've been running around all day. I came back from home because I got my contacts now, so that's a good thing. I don't have to wear glasses the rest of the time, and I would hate wearing glasses today, honestly, because the rain. I hate having water on my glasses. It's so annoying to me, at least. And my God, it's pouring out there. I walked,
1: dude. As soon as I walked inside, it started getting harder.
0: Yeah,
1: like, ooh, I'm glad I dodged a bullet there.
0: Is it not even? Like spitting now. It's not even like downpour. But anyway, Philadelphia sports is on a roll. I was thinking about like
1: Flyers, especially.
0: Yeah, Flyers.
1: Still, right?
0: Yeah, Flyers.
1: I haven't been too caught up.
0: I'll start them off early
1: go
0: here.
1: For it.
0: Flyers are down 2-0 to the Hurricanes right now.
1: It is the Hurricanes. I do remember.
0: Hurricanes ran like
1: being pretty good for a while.
0: They ran circles around the Senators in the first round. I think they swept the Senators, actually, now that I think about it. You know, they have so much stamina, and they just ran circles around the Senators. Beat them. Advanced. Now, the first game, the Hurricanes beat down the Flyers, but the second game, Flyers had a pretty good comeback and could have won that, but lost in OT, but that's fine. We go back to Philly with some fire in our soul. Even if they take one or two games, I'll be happy. I don't think we're going to win this series. I really don't think this team can go all the way, but I'm just happy that they're here right now. I love the meme of the Penguins fans like, you're going to lose to the Hurricanes, and then it's this like little child being like, I'm just so glad this team is prospering, this young, up-and-coming team. You're going to lose to the Penguins. Like, I don't care.
1: All the youngins.
0: Yeah, well, we do have a young team.
1: Yeah.
0: I know.
1: Dude, that's what I looked at. I looked at how young some of the major league sports players are, like, half the Phillies are, like, 2 years older than me. And I'm like, or I mean, the Phillies, the Eagles. Like, yeah. Some of them are, like, only 2 years older than me. I'm like,
0: yeah.
1: Dang.
0: I would say Martone is younger than me. I think.
1: Dang, if only I was good at a sport then.
0: I was going to say, I felt like that. I was like, if I had a different career path. But I got kind of humbled like that with soccer. Because, like, when they were, like, 16 years old, there's, like, an MLS guy, like, playing. Like, it's messy. So I was like, yeah. You know, that's, I'm totally fine with that.
1: Never mind.
0: Yeah, I was like, yeah, I'm all right with where I am. I like just analyzing sports.
1: Well, now you have, like, what? He's, like, 17?
0: Who? What? Oh, Martone's 19.
1: He's 19.
0: Yeah.
1: Going against Sidney Crosby. Not prime Sidney Crosby.
0: No, but he's going against some.
1: Still, Sidney Crosby.
0: Barkey, I think, is 20. I thought he was 20.
1: Impressed hasn't retired yet.
0: Okay, Michkov is 21, actually. And so is Barkey. I don't know. I don't think Crosby is. I think Malkin... His teammate may retire. He's 39 years old.
1: Crosby is a 38-year-old hockey player.
0: Yeah, they can go for a little longer, which is odd. Like, 40 is like...
1: 87. Jeez, he's old.
0: I would say...
1: 1987.
0: Oh, what's the best way to describe it? Because I feel like when, like, 36 isn't that... Like, 36 in, like, NFL terms or, like, MLB terms is, like, 33. But, like, 38... Mm. 38 in MLB terms is like 34, 35.
1: I was going to say like 33 in baseball, depending on your position, could still be retirement age.
0: Yeah, that's the thing. Like it's like they're still like a little bit like they still have a little bit in the tank, but they're not at their best.
1: I was like, they're like most pitchers.
0: Mm.
1: If you're a starting pitcher at 33, you're most likely on your decline before that.
0: Actually, I will say if you're...
1: There's some who are good because they learn how to be good still. Yeah.
0: It's weird. Forwards and goalies in hockey, they have like... They can go to 40.
1: Goalies, I feel like they could get up to 50 and be fine.
0: Yeah. Well, it just depends on the reflexes, that's all.
1: Well, yeah, obviously. But like you could be like And you could be a brick wall in there and probably be like 50 years old still. I would believe it.
0: But defenseman, I think, has the same around like as what baseball is. Like once you get to like 34, 35, you're kind of retirement age. Yeah. Defenseman, because I think you need to be more grittier. Offense, you can kind of.
1: You're
0: you
1: also
0: know,
1: hitting people.
0: That too.
1: Yeah.
0: Like, where's.
1: Why can't you're checking them, not hitting them.
0: Well, it's a hit. Technically, well, it's called a hit.
1: I don't know if it's allowed on radio.
0: What? A check?
1: Violence.
0: No, no, you're fine. I was just saying, Matt was trying to think of doing a whole UFC show. What? Button?
1: Maybe.
0: Why?
1: I don't know.
0: What is it? For violence?
1: For you.
0: What did I say?
1: I don't know.
0: I said for violence. Matt was.
1: Oh, for. Okay.
0: Yeah, I heard. I said four. I said four. Oh, my God. God, you scared me again. I said four. I said for violent.
1: I mean, should stop hesitating and just be like, button.
0: Yeah. I was like, because I was like, I just said for UFC.
1: Alex Bump. What a photo he's got.
0: I know. I was just about to say that. Alex Bump. He's also one of the young guys. He's 22.
1: Oh. I'm literally going everywhere. I didn't even realize that Andy Dalton was on the Eagles right now. Because I saw one of their TikToks saying, like, what year were you born? And yeah. Andy Dalton's came up, and they put him a picture of the dinosaurs with his face on it.
0: Yeah. Because
1: they were
0: yeah.
1: doing, like, the age trend.
0: I think he is the oldest on the team.
1: Dude, he's, like, 40.
0: Yeah. I think it was Lovato, but he retired, I think, a year or two ago.
1: He's 38. Never mind. But still.
0: Oh, I mean, still up there. Oh, my God.
1: Is he just going to be the backup? I don't remember him even being on the team this past year.
0: Is he going to be he may just be the backup, plain simple. Because I know...
1: Eagles.
0: Or be like that position. Kind of... I mean, it could just be like McCown. I forget.
1: Third string,
0: okay. That's... who's the second stringer? Is it going to be that guy?
1: Tanner McKee.
0: Finally. Oh, right.
1: Because he deserves it.
0: He does deserve
1: it. He's actually really amazing, but like... Jalen Hurts.
0: Yeah.
1: You know my opinion on Hurts.
0: Yeah, I know. We're not going to.
1: I think Tanner McKee's great, but he's still young.
0: I think whatever. So, too. But it's like, oh, that last game, I was like, I had freaking.
1: Veteran backup. Thank you.
0: Yeah. I guarantee you, like, there's like two or three storylines where it's like, the Eagles just signed this former all pro quarterback. I'm like, who? Andy Dalton, like from like 10 years ago.
1: Yeah, who has not won a single Super Bowl. Or any other NFL championship ring in his career.
0: I don't think he's won he hasn't had a winning season as like quarterback in like 8 or 9 years. It's been a while. Well, actually, let me check that.
1: Dude, I look up Andy Dalton rings.
0: Yeah.
1: No Super Bowl, no NFL championship, but is well known for wearing a specialized color-coordinated Qualo silicone wedding ring. Who cares?
0: I'm
1: like,
0: sorry.
1: Good for him, but like... If that's the ring Google is gonna say you have,
0: yeah, I'm sorry. I'm
1: your wedding ring.
0: I'm so tired. I'm so out of it. I just typed for Andy Dalton, and then hit enter, and it did not pull up anything. Okay, come on. I'm not a robot.
1: I mean, he's got three Pro Bowls.
0: He has not had a winning season in.
1: He had playoff appearances from 2011 to 2015.
0: Yeah, 2015.
1: Which does not mean winning, but...
0: Yeah, 2015 was his last winning season.
1: That was with the Bengals.
0: Yeah. He was all right. He was on the Saints. He was on Dallas. Yeah, he was on Dallas as well. Yeah. Dallas has gone through a lot of backups. I just don't remember the one guy.
1: Ooh, wow, I'm also tired.
0: Something Gilbert? Something.
1: I went to look up AJ Green, and I wrote A.G. Green.
0: Ainge. Danny, who's... I don't think that's a basketball player, I say.
1: Okay, yeah.
0: Oh,
1: okay.
0: It was
1: I was just seeing what year AJ Green was on the Bengals still. But he was still up there on 2015.
0: Ah, okay, yeah. Yeah, that was his main go-to guy. I think that's the year that he fought Jalen Ramsey. I love that video. But yeah, Eagles.
1: I always forget he was on the Panthers, too.
0: Hmm?
1: I always forget he was on the Panthers.
0: Yeah, he.
1: Andy Dalton.
0: Yeah, no. Yeah, Andy Dalton, I feel like.
1: Wasn't it Andy Dalton and Sam Darnold at the same time for the Panthers?
0: I'm pretty sure, yeah. Because then, yeah.
1: It was Big Red and his son.
0: Pretty much, yeah. It was, yeah, to the two redheads. Which, I don't know. Darnold, over the years, has not become.
1: That was also with CMC, I think.
0: I don't know about that. I thought he was over at the 49ers because he went to the 49ers in 2019. Dalton, I think, was on the Cowboys. Or Saints at that time. Eh? What'd you say?
1: Christian McCaffrey
0: Okay, this is going to be our last...
1: Stats.
0: This is going to be our last tidbit before we kind of break. Because I didn't realize...
1: He was on the Panthers till 22.
0: Oh, I thought I meant CMC.
1: Yeah.
0: What?
1: Yeah. Right?
0: Who was... Oh, it was Mostert. Oh, my God. Because I was like, who the heck do the 49ers have as their running back in the Super Bowl? They had Mostert. Oh, my God. I forgot about that.
1: Yeah, all the way up to 2022 is when he got traded.
0: That may... Oh, my God.
1: And
0: wow.
1: He started that season on Carolina, but then got traded halfway
0: yeah,
1: through.
0: Yeah, yeah. Wow, I did not know. Yeah.
1: Or more or less halfway through. I'd say a third of the way.
0: Hold on. Super Bowl. Niners.
1: All Dang. Right.
0: You know what? Let's just go to break.
1: He put well, over 1,000 yards that season after being traded still.
0: Oh, he was incredible. But we're going to go to break.
1: Not in 2024.
0: Ah.
1: 202.
0: Dang it. That's fine. We're going to go to break. We'll be back in a
1: no,
0: couple
1: keep
0: minutes.
1: Talking.
0: No, we're going to break.
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0: Yeah? Yeah. Okay. Yes? Yes. Okay, we're back. And we're good. Turn us off. There we go. Because I was like, I wasn't looking at the commercials. But now we're here. We just come back from the break. We're talking about DeMarco Murray because we were looking at, because we were saying about Raheem Mostert did start in the Super Bowl in 2020 for the 49ers instead of CMC. And we were like,
1: yours?
0: Where did he start? And I was like, the Eagles. But he didn't actually play, I don't think, a down for them in the regular season. He was on the practice squad and like in their depth chart, but then dipped off, and it was like in 2015, who was our running back? DeMarco Murray. I was like, I think it was. I thought it was Ryan Matthews and Darren Sproles. I forgot about Darren Sproles. He was such a great aspect to the team.
1: Dude, Mostert didn't even like play till 2016 after being traded on like five different teams.
0: Yeah, he was really, that's the one thing I don't understand.
1: Browns, Eagles, Ravens, Dolphins, Bears, and then he started on the 49ers in 2016.
0: Ew.
1: With only, never mind, he didn't start, but he played at least one attempt for 6 yards.
0: I'm just looking at Raheem Mostert on the Eagles. He had a,
1: then he started going.
0: Yeah, he was number 48 on the Eagles.
1: As a running back?
0: Yeah, ew.
1: I feel like that's more like receiver number.
0: I think that's like linebacker, fullback kind of thing.
1: I don't know, it depends. He also looks tiny on the Eagles. He got bigger.
0: Thank God. Oh my God, yeah, he got... That is not that is not Raheem Mostert.
1: That is A.J. Brown?
0: Yes.
1: Cool.
0: But as the Eagles, you know.
1: Mekhi Lemon.
0: It's OTAs are about to start. The only thing I'm looking at is if Patrick Mahomes can freaking play.
1: Do you think
0: play.
1: Lemon's even going to get a start?
0: Oh, absolutely. I think he'll be year? I think he'll be wide receiver 3 at least. I don't think, they say that he's going to be wide receiver 2. I don't think he'll be wide receiver 2.
1: I feel like that'll be too high off for him because you'll have A.J. Brown, potentially.
0: I don't.
1: You'll have Smitty. And then Mekhi Lemon. You also have however many other receivers we just traded for.
0: Yeah, I think.
1: Or free agent.
0: From what I think will happen, I think Lemon will start off in the slot, which is kind of that wide receiver 3 kind of thing. And they'll probably be Wicks and Smitty to lead off the 1 and 2. And then Moore and Brown kind of fill in from there. We're going to have a mixed round. All I know is that for fantasy football, do not pick any of the receivers Eagles.
1: As of right now, it's looking like A.J. Brown will be switched with Wicks for like second or third quarter kind of things. Like,
0: oh, okay.
1: Yeah, yeah. For like some plays, it'll be Wicks and then Brown. Smith is replaced by Hollywood Brown if ever hurt or needs a second. Mekhi Lemon, then Elijah Moore.
0: I wonder if we can...
1: I forgot we have Covey.
0: Yeah, he's probably just be a p- punt return specialist.
1: He's a third string, third receiver.
0: Yeah, I think he's just going to be our return specialist.
1: Quez Watkins.
0: He was still in the league. I thought he's been going.
1: He's our fourth string, first wide receiver.
0: God. He has the speed, but that's about it.
1: Yeah.
0: My goodness. I don't know anything until we get to actually like preseason where we get to like where it is. Because like I said, I think it'll probably be, well, Smitty, I think, is obviously going to be number one. It just depends. It depends on if Wicks or Lemons could be number two. Because I think Wicks, I think, works better because he worked with Sean Mannion in.
1: Oh, this guy was just drafted. I was like, dang, he's young. I was looking at Eli Stowers.
0: Oh, yeah, he's 21, or 21,
1: 22. He's a backup QB, tight end right now.
0: Yeah, he's agile as heck.
1: 6'4", 235. Hey, his birthday is like a week before mine, quite literally. He went to Vanderbilt for football.
0: Yeah, he got Diego Pavia being thrown to him. I was like, he's on the Ravens.
1: Mr. Irrelevant.
0: Yeah, Mr. says I'm 6'1", but is actually 5'9".
1: Yeah, I was like, he's short.
0: Yeah, actually, hold on. Actually, how tall is Diego Pavia?
1: Oh, I was going to compare him to someone, but I can't.
0: Yeah, you can't say that. I know exactly what you're going to compare. He's 5'10". There's no way he's 5'10". Hold on. Draft height.
1: Dude, he looks exactly identical to the person,
0: yeah,
1: too.
0: Okay, sorry. He's 5'9 and 7/8", so I guess you could say 5'10". But my God. Wasn't
1: he like the first ever Heisman winner to go undrafted?
0: Yeah. Or Heisman like
1: finalist. I get what I want.
0: Well, because he was actually like a...
1: Undrafted, is that what you wanted?
0: Yeah. Well, the thing is, he was such a great spirit, and then after he lost the Heisman, he just started like...
1: Downhill spiral.
0: Yeah, he just started trash talking everybody, saying, I don't need any of y'all. Like, oh my God.
1: Where's
0: like,
1: he at right now?
0: Ravens. I think he's... Which is not bad, but he's not.
1: I feel like comparatively speaking, that's probably one of the better teams to wanna.
0: If Diego Pavia is taller, does he get drafted?
1: If Diego Pavia is taller,
0: if he was just a little bit longer, will he get left?
1: That is funny, dude.
0: Well, how tall is Kyler Murray? He's, I think, 5'11". I don't think he's 6 foot. I know Hurts is 6'1". I know that. Yeah, he's 5'10". So
1: Kyler Murray, Jalen Hurts 6'1", but 3 foot squat when he gets set.
0: Well, yeah, oh my God, yeah, he gets into it. That's the one thing I don't like. I can never guess. I don't know if you've seen the videos where it like blacks out a player and just says, "What is this? Like, who is this running?"
1: I know, out? Yeah.
0: Every time I get hurt because of how he stands. The rest, I can't tell. Sometimes I can get if they have the cadences, I can get Dak or like Cousins or even Darnold, but I can't get like anyway, even Allen, but I can't get a lot. Off of that, yeah, he's 6'1". Dang.
1: No.
0: But anyway, so yeah, Flyer. Going back,
1: Pamela
0: to all,
1: Hurts.
0: Pamela Hurts.
1: Oh, Jalen Hurts' mom. I was just like, what? What is Pamela Hurts coming up for? I don't even know who that is. It's said Jalen's mom.
0: Yeah. I feel like a lot of Eagles fans are thanking her right now, but but right now,
1: more or less.
0: Let's get back to Eagles. We don't know anything about it until OTAs. We'll get to it next semester when I start this back up. I don't think we'll... Yeah, no, football not being season when I start this back up. What was that? Okay, go. Then for a second, Flyers, they play tomorrow. Hopefully they can at least get one game before they lose this series. I don't think they'll get swept. I don't think they'll... it'll probably either be a gentleman sweep or they'll take it to game six. Going to the Sixers, got demolished by the Knicks. They play tonight at Madison Square Garden at 7 p.m. I don't think they're probably going to lose again. I'm not going to lie. I'm being very pessimistic, but I'm just being real here. They lost 137-98. That could have been the John Sterling effect, but I'm not sure. And then, I think they'll probably... I think Maxey will probably have a good game tonight. I would say yesterday, or the last game, he didn't really start up too hot. I mean, he went 3-for-9, 13 points, didn't do great. But I think he'll have a better night tonight. Edgecombe, I think he'll do the same thing, and B needs to have a better night. Also played 25 minutes yesterday, or last game. What? Whatever. Anyway, moving on to one more team, and it's going to be very quick. And Union are in dead last. Anyway, let's go on to the Phillies.
1: Don't even need to talk about it.
0: Yeah, they're dead last. I mean, they tied. What was it? I was losing my mind when the Sixers won Game 7, because the Sixers won Game 7, the Flyers got demolished. And then the Phillies, I think, lost as well. They lost against the Marlins. And then the Union tied the best team in the MLS while they're the worst. Like, it doesn't make sense. But I was really confused, but
1: Wait, what?
0: It's all right. You would be confused back.
1: There's no one that replaces Jordan Davis. There's no second, third, or fourth string behind him.
0: Over D-tackle?
1: Yeah.
0: We don't really have, I guess, Ojomo, I guess, is the other D-tackle. We don't really have a lot of depth at D-tackle.
1: Maybe, but he's also at defensive end.
0: Oh, is he? Yeah, because I think we just don't have... We have... is Grenard on there right now? Because if I have to guess, it's probably Grenard...
1: Grenard.
0: And Hunt probably coming off the edges, and then... Or no, is Smith? Smith's back. What am I talking about? Is Smith back? No.
1: Bernard or Grenard?
0: Grenard.
1: I don't even see a Grenard on here. Oh, wait, never mind. He's down here.
0: Okay.
1: He's questionable, and he's linebacker.
0: Is...
1: He's the one seed starter linebacker.
0: Right now. Okay. I was like
1: SLB.
0: SLB. Oh, sub linebacker.
1: Oh yeah, I was like, I don't know what else.
0: I don't know.
1: Some of the.
0: Hold on, let me go to the business. I should just look up the Eagles depth chart, and then we'll get to some Phillies talk. Because the one thing I want to talk about is
1: the guy you said who should do punt returns. Covey's the punt returner, but. Kick return at Shipley. I was looking at kick return.
0: I love that Shipley's the... Okay, here's the...
1: And then he's got something over Tanks Bigsby's.
0: Yeah. Oh, my God. Okay, so this is just, I guess, the, like, for sure, Mac McWilliams? I did not realize. Is he a left tackle? What?
1: I think we were about to say, is he blind? I was like,
0: no, what? He is not blind.
1: I was like, how would he play football?
0: Okay, no. So... What is this depth chart? There's no way Will Shipley is second behind Tank Bigsby. I think it's going to be Tank Bigsby behind Barkley, and then Shipley would be third.
1: The one I'm on is from ESPN, and it's Saquon, Bigsby, Shipley, Pierce.
0: Yeah, I'm going to go over to...
1: I don't know why I did first name, last name. I went Saquon, Bigsby, Shipley, Pierce.
0: Yeah, oh my God, I forgot we got Tyreek Woolen, or Reek Woolen, okay, because it's not Tariq, it's just Reek Woolen. But yeah, this is actually... I don't like the safeties. What's NB? I don't know. I forget what NB is. Nickelback? Yeah, Nickelback.
1: Look at this. You're saying the real one. I went. I'll go fake one. NB Cooper Dajean.
0: Yeah. So I know they get the...
1: Michael Carter right behind him. Okay.
0: Michael. Yeah, they don't have a lot of safeties. Yeah, Dajean, no. I guess. I don't. Like, Makuba, I trust, but
1: Kapena
0: I don't.
1: Kapena Gushikin.
0: Who? Oh.
1: Just look down next to Michael Carter the second.
0: Oh, Kapena Gushikin? I think.
1: I was expecting a different person.
0: He's Hawaiian. He's from Ole Miss. Did we draft him? I think we drafted him. Or no, he probably undrafted free agent.
1: Picked honestly. Him up.
0: Probably.
1: Like the guy from Kutztown to the Giants.
0: Yeah, Brandon. I did not mean it. Ryan Chernecki. Not Brandon. My bad. I'm so sorry. Ryan Chernecki. I don't know where I got Brandon from. But where did I don't know. Maybe Heil. That's probably where I got it from. But.
1: Oh, no.
0: It does.
1: I closed something. There we go.
0: That's all right. But right now, honestly, this. Oh, my God. Ora Bernard. I cannot wait for Ora Bernard. Do you know anything about this guy, Ora Bernard?
1: That's the Miles Garrett Jr.
0: Yeah,
1: right?
0: yeah. This is pretty much what they've been saying.
1: No photo for him.
0: No. Well, he can't even.
1: Wait, how big is he? 6'4".
0: 306.
1: Oh, I thought that said 386. I'm like, holy.
0: My God.
1: And he's fast?
0: Yeah, he can run. The only thing is he just needs a little bit of a. He's never played football.
1: He came from rugby, so it'll be good if Mailata teaches him a bit because Mailata also came from rugby.
0: Was it Graham? It was some former pass rusher for the Eagles was on Chris Long's podcast. And he was talking about what's the first thing that you teach the guy about, like, Ora Bernard about, like, pass rushing, and they go bull rush, just run the guy over. I was like, that's awesome, actually.
1: That would definitely be a Brandon Graham thing.
0: Oh, I think
1: 100%.
0: So, 100%. But right now, Campbell being, this step chart is actually not bad. The only thing is, Jalix Hunt, I kind of want to see him start because he was actually really solid for our defense last year. But this is just an overall solid team. I mean, I guess if Ojomo or Smith goes down, I know Smith, Smith labeled as a linebacker? Why is he the wide linebacker? What just happened?
1: It's like a weird burp.
0: Oh, a weak side linebacker, not wide side. Ugh. Jihad, yeah. Okay, so Marcus Epps, no! Why? Why do we have why? I don't like that at all. Why do we have Marcus Epps starting for us? Get him out of here. I'm fine with Makuba, but Epps, I can't.
1: Was it Jonathan Greenard that got interviewed?
0: Oh, maybe. Oh, yeah, yeah, yeah. It was Grenard.
1: Yeah, because everything I'm looking up, it's like, it does not say any other name but Grenard.
0: Okay, maybe it is. Because I think, yeah, because I think Chris Long also talked about what number he would be. And I think,
1: wow.
0: He said 52? I forget the exact number, but yeah. Because I know he liked.
1: Lane's questionable? No, every football player is always questionable now.
0: Is always questionable because the guy's 36 and still playing left tackle, which in offensive tackle years is like 80. Like,
1: he looks like he could just grab your head and pull it off. Can I say that? Like. He's a big guy. He looks so nice, but he also looks like someone who could do that.
0: The guy is 6'6", 325. He can absolutely, like, oh my, I think I've said this about other football players. Like, they can rip my spine out. Like
1: my hand's big. Mm-hmm. That guy's probably, like, up to here.
0: Yeah, they probably got a solid, probably, 5 more inches of diameter of hand.
1: His fingers can wrap around a basketball.
0: Oh, yeah, no, his. Have you seen Embiid's hands around a baseball?
1: Oh, dude, like, it probably covers the whole thing.
0: It's like holding a ping pong ball for us. Like, that's how it's...
1: I can get most of a baseball.
0: Well, no, hold on, let me show you.
1: Embiid has big hands, though.
0: I know. Baseball hands.
1: Embiid baseball hands.
0: Hopefully this is an AI. Wait, hold on.
1: Yeah.
0: Yeah, like this, it's like a ping pong ball for us.
1: Actually, do we have a baseball in here?
0: I don't...
1: I doubt it.
0: I don't believe we...
1: I have one in my dorm.
0: No, I don't believe...
1: I've got one in my dorm. Oh. I'll send my attempt of that.
0: Wait, hold on. I'm sorry. This AI
1: 7'5" wingspan.
0: Wingspan proportion hands.
1: Proportioned hands. What does that mean?
0: Which were jokingly described as being able to create new unhittable pitches. He's not a pitcher.
1: I just hit the microphone.
0: I know. It's all right.
1: I forgot the headphone is on my ear.
0: Thanks to his giant hands, Joel Embiid walked away with a baseball or with 2 home run. Oh my God.
1: Oh, he caught 2 home run balls?
0: I mean, the guy's 7'2", has a 7'5" wingspan, and his hands.
1: I mean, at this point, Phillies could also just do. Is it what the Orioles are doing where they take like game used balls, they wrap them up and put a QR code on it? And then you can scan the QR code to be like, was this a home run? Was this a foul ball, strike?
0: I don't know.
1: Like, because that seems cool, but it's not $50 cool.
0: I know the American League. Because,
1: like, they go, you know how many baseballs you go through in a game?
0: Yeah, it's, I know.
1: It's like 100 something, no?
0: I think it's like around 200 or something
1: 200?
0: Like that.
1: 200?
0: Yeah, I think on average.
1: So, like, I would not spend $50 just to get, like, a ball touched by, like, maybe a pitcher who I don't care for, and it was a ball thrown. And yeah. They're like, I don't want this.
0: Yeah, no.
1: Dropping $50 on that.
0: Oopsies. So, between 96 and 120 baseballs. I think I did see the one, YouTuber, he did get a baseball for $50, and all it was, yeah. it was thrown by Luis Medina for literally 2 pitches, and then got thrown away because they went in the dirt.
1: Yep.
0: That's. I was like, for $50?
1: Well, I wouldn't spend $50 on that, because I'd rather just go to, like, Dick's Sporting Goods.
0: Yeah.
1: And then, boom. I get a bucket of them for $50, and I can do my own stuff with it.
0: Also, just the gamble of it, because, I mean, if it was, like, Max Scherzer, I think that's well worth $50.
1: Oh, that would be cool.
0: But, like, it's Luis Medina.
1: Mad Max.
0: Luis Medina is known for not running to first base when he caught the ball. Like, that's what he's known for. Do you remember that play where he was, like, kind of, like, jogging? Yeah, and the guy beat him out because he wasn't running. And I think it was against the Mets. Yeah, it was against the Mets. Yeah, that's what he's known for.
1: Who did that on the Phillies last year?
0: Was a Ranger.
1: It was someone. No, it was someone who just like hit a ground ball and just did not run at all. Was it Boehm?
0: Maybe. That would be a very Boehm move to do.
1: Yeah. Get him out of here.
0: I don't know why. You know, we're gonna go to break. I'll tell you about this. Okay. we're gonna go to break, and we'll be back in what about a little over 2 minutes. So we'll be right back here on Calling It in just a few minutes.
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7: 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On Thursday, April 23rd at Kutztown University, Secretary of Education Dr. Carrie Rowe announced $7 million in grants to 10 institutions of higher education, including Kutztown University, to build and expand programs that offer hundreds of Pennsylvania students a head start on their college career. 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

0: school students over the next few years, thanks to more than $1.7 million in grant funding from the Shapiro administration. Kutztown University launched the Early College Academy in 2024, and then, with nearly $950,000 in grant funding from the Shapiro administration, expanded the dual credit program in 2025 to serve more students overall and more students from rural communities and economically disadvantaged backgrounds. We check news hourly here on KUR.
1: Can I run to the store?
2: And we're back.
1: Can I run to the store and grab celery just to use it for sound? Like, I'm probably going to have to ask that.
2: Wait, is this the one where you were like, I'm going to bang on a washing machine or something?
1: Yeah, okay. That it's the same class, yes.
2: Same class, but different project.
1: Yeah, different project. Okay. I have to replace all the sound in the Backrooms trailer, which I thought was going to sound really fun.
2: That doesn't sound too difficult.
1: No,
2: just
1: it's not.
2: For the time thing of it's going to be time consuming.
1: No, it's not bad. All I have to do is, because it's literally, the trailer is literally just like a camera going down some floors, and all I have to do is like add some crunching noises in the background, because it's, you don't see anything, but I want to make it seem like you hear something.
2: Giant run.
1: Yeah, that's what I literally, I'm probably going to walk over and be like, hey, if
2: well, honestly, just get like a bag of chips.
1: I mean, heck, the
2: class, whatever's cheaper, honestly.
1: Class is until 3. My car is parked in some back alley over there. So I'm like, I probably shouldn't move before it gets towed, because I kept looking.
2: As windshield's missing when he gets back.
1: I won't be surprised if all my hubcaps are gone. That's how my one got stolen. Parked in the King of Prussia, and then just gone.
2: KOP. Boop.
1: Well, the thing is,
2: I think I found one on the side of the road that would fit your car, too.
1: My mom tried that, too, except there's a reason why it's on the side of the road. It's because all the little spigots were
2: because
1: gone.
2: Because it broke off.
1: Yeah. It was so damaged. I love my mom. It's just, she was like, it's a little damaged. It was like, had so many tire marks on it, like all these scrapes and stuff like that.
2: Oh, jeez. Poor mom.
1: But I was like, yeah, and I didn't want to get the plastic ones, because I think the plastic ones, I hate that you have to like rip it off to like.
2: Good riddance.
1: What?
2: Carlos Correa out for season.
1: What? Why?
2: Ankle injury.
1: With an ankle injury?
2: Yeah.
1: I feel like that should...
2: Has suffered a significant injury to his left ankle.
1: Did he break, like, every bone?
2: That will require season-ending surgery.
1: Oh, my God. Wow.
2: It was during batting practice. It wasn't even in a game. It was at a batting cage.
1: I just smacked my forehead for those who were listening.
2: I did hear that.
1: Oh, my God.
2: Went 0-4 against the Dodgers.
1: He felt a pop and it caused him to fall to the ground in pain. He was diagnosed with a torn tendon in his left ankle.
2: Serves him right. How many people did he hurt left ankle when he would slide into them?
1: That too, yeah.
2: He was a dirty player, dude.
1: He was. And
2: still is.
1: I'm fine with, like, I know Altuve was at least a little remorseful about the cheating scale. Correa was
2: huh? He got a welcoming back party of season-ending injury.
1: Woo!
2: Yippee! Comes back to Houston after the Trastros.
1: I mean,
2: and then,
1: yeah, I will say I would want to be Carlos Correa, because that contract that you're playing off of.
2: Oh, and he's got a heck of a contract.
1: Yeah, what, near drowning experience? What?
2: Maybe this is why he's so mean.
1: Okay, we're gonna move on before we say something we shouldn't have. Okay, Philly. Phillies are playing tonight against the Athletics. They're at home. I don't know. I think that should be fine. I know it's pouring right now, but the game should still continue. It just maybe a little. Are you okay?
2: I'm holding back, not saying stuff.
1: Okay, we'll say it after the show. After we go on my giant run to get celery, just celery and carrots.
2: I was gonna go to Cub, honestly. I've not eaten anything.
1: Me too.
2: I haven't eaten anything.
1: I sound like a horse. We're gonna go to China and get celery and carrots. That's what we're going to snack on. But
2: there's so much rain still.
1: Yeah, but it's not going
2: to. It stops in like half an hour.
1: Yeah, it's not going to rain the entire day, which, thank God. But.
2: Yay.
1: Actually, is there any.
2: Laptop.
1: Is there any turning point of getting a new man? I mean, honestly, with how Madeline has been with the Phillies, I mean, they're
2: not right now, honestly.
1: They're 8-2 in their last 10. The
2: because
1: best.
2: What? Thompson got fired April 24th.
1: Yes.
2: He lost 3-5 that night against the Braves. Right, wasn't it the 24th?
1: It was somewhere. It was late April. I can't remember the exact date off the top of my head. All I remember is
2: Rob Thompson.
1: All I know is
2: I
1: didn't bring up on the show that one Romano got released and so did Walker. I don't think I brought that up last week. That
2: when?
1: When did he lose?
2: The 28th. Okay.
1: Okay.
2: So he got fired the 28th. He ended his losing streak

0: against the Braves with an 8-5 win, but then got fired. Very first game when Don Mattingly was
1: manager.
0: It was a 7-0 sweep win against the Giants. Actually, we swept the Giants.
1: Yeah.
0: 7-0. Next day was a postponed game. Two games after that was a doubleheader. We won 3-2 the first game, 6-5 the second.
1: God, Turner had a four-hit game that first day that Thompson got fired.
0: Right after that, Marlins hits. We beat Marlins 6-5, but then lost our first with Mattingly. But then after that, we haven't lost one since.
1: Trying to look at what Mattingly's...
0: We did just demolish the Athletics last night, who are first in the AL West with an 18-17 record, which is better than ours. Ours is 16-20, so their record is better, but we put up... What? We put up 8 runs in 2 innings.
1: Yeah.
0: The 5th inning, I think we hit, like, a sacrifice fly and then two-run home runs, I believe.
1: Yeah.
0: Bryce Harper hit a home run. Adolis Garcia hit a sac fly to score Trey Turner. Realmuto doubled to score Harper and Marsh. Grayson Stott hit a 2-run homer. Sorry, I'm like...
1: No, keep talking.
0: Really, like, being like, huh? Stott finally hit his... Oh, wait, no, he's hit 3. Never mind.
1: Okay.
0: And Trey Turner singled. Trey Turner singled to score Justin Crawford, making it 7-0.
1: Yeah, I was...
0: Yeah, it was literally the 8th inning. It was 9-0, and then...
1: Kapow! Bat started.
0: Then they
1: up.
0: Like loaded up the bases in the 9th for the Athletics, but the Athletics only got 1. And I'm pretty sure it was Christopher Sanchez through 8.
1: Three hits,
0: no errors, 10 strikeouts. That's not as many strikeouts from him for a long game like that as I would have thought, but he played wonderfully.
1: Yeah, he played wonderfully.
0: Pitched wonderfully.
1: And then
0: Johan Duran's back.
1: Yeah, Duran.
0: If that means anything.
1: He kind of blew up a little bit, but he got
0: 27 total bases for the Phillies that game.
1: Oh my God!
0: 14 hits, 9 runs, 3 homers. Jeez. A third of their runs were home runs.
1: That's actually.
0: I'm not doing the math for the hits. I'm not doing and 14.
1: Well, the reason why I told you to keep talking because I was doing the math on what the Phillies. You can't. Why is it only at the 50 mark you hit that pole?
0: It's just, I went to move my foot, just pinky toe straight to this pole, and it made such a nice ring, too. Ooh.
1: School's out.
0: That's a really nice sound, actually. I don't know if the microphone picked that up. That's a cool sound.
1: I should use that for my project.
0: Ow. I couldn't find it.
1: I keep the ow in the project where it's just... Ow!
0: Gosh!
1: Gosh. But, well, you
0: put that there.
1: While you were talking about what the Phillies did last night, I was doing the math. Since Mattingly got hired, the Phillies have outscored their opponents 39-19.
0: Yippee!
1: So they've almost doubled what they've done. And, I mean, Thompson, the runs in the past, what? has not had a lot.
0: Dude, I always forget that Nick Kurtz came from Lancaster, so he's a Phillies fan.
1: Mm-hmm.
0: On it says Kurtz had pets named after Phillies stars. Now he's trying to beat his hometown team. Big Amish.
1: Who's what do they name his pets? Okay.
0: That's what I'm looking at.
1: That's what I'm curious now. Christopher Sanchez, you get over here right now. Or, you know,
0: wow, he tied Barry Bonds for the longest walk streak. I didn't know that.
1: Oh. Pavel Blanc, get over here. God.
0: That's actually a cute photo of him when he was younger and his family at Citizens Bank. Aww.
1: Oh, wait.
0: Never would have guessed that guy would be a baseball star. No, I'm kidding.
1: Man, why is he here? Well, how old is he? He's 23, so he probably, what is he? He probably watched most.
0: Wait, what?
1: He's probably the same era as what we watched.
0: Dude, I love how I'm scrolling. Oh, for sure. He's not that old.
1: No.
0: Or he's not much older than us. I love how I'm scrolling through and it's like, Ted Turner, former Braves owner who revolutionized TV, dies at 87. The end. I'm like, what?
1: What an abrupt ending. Oh, my God.
0: I'm trying to find what his pet names were.
1: But okay, right now I know. Well, I'll talk about the Phillies while you try to find that out. But Phillies.
0: The whole crowd is chanting, CeCe sucks. What?
1: For CeCe Sabathia? Who?
0: I don't know. Oh, it was for a Phillies game when he was younger, his earliest memory.
1: Oh, for CeCe Sabathia, I'm guessing.
0: Sitting with his dad and two older brothers. Nick was only 5 years old at the time, but he vividly remembers that day. Of what?
1: I guess of booing.
0: Brett Myers pitched for the Phillies and won that game. Okay.
1: Oh, my God, Brett Myers.
0: Dude, Mark Leiter, where are the Chase Utley kitty cat or whatever it is?
1: You do that. I'm going to talk about the Phillies.
0: I'm just going to Google it at this point.
1: Just do that. So, Phillies are facing the Athletics tonight at 6:40. They should be playing after a little bit of a rain, but I think we're fine. Wheeler starting on the mound, 2.45 ERA, 14 strikeouts, and already has a win under his belt against Jeffrey Springs. Springs has had a solid career recently with the Rays, now over on the Athletics. Left-hander. We'll see how the lefty-on-lefty matchups work out, or Manning will change it all up tonight, maybe adding in Reyes instead of...
0: It doesn't say, and now it's just giving me his nicknames, which is Big Amish, Nicky Nukes. I like that one.
1: That actually is solid.
0: And Big Eye Mish. Like Big Eye Amish, but they put I and Mish together. I don't know. So it's just Big Amish again, but with good eye because he tied the walk streak.
1: Yeah, okay, yeah, you're right. It doesn't say anything about...
0: I know, it just keeps saying, had pet names with Philly stars, and then nothing else.
1: Results did show a dog named Rocky belonged to Goldie Hawn and Kurt Russell. Like, I care. Like,
0: Carlos Ruiz. Dude, well, I would name my dog Chooch.
1: That makes sense. That actually makes
0: sense. Maybe not Chewy, because he's a poodle.
1: Maybe not.
0: If I got, like, a German, Chooch. I know it's 10.
1: What? Okay, we'll talk about it after. But anyway, so Phillies kick off tonight, and we'll see what, hopefully we can get over 500 in the next 10 games. I feel like we can.
0: Okay, I honestly thought it meant something worse, but it means underarm odor.
1: Oh, okay, gotcha. It's not that bad. So we have the Athletics now. If we sweep them, that's good.
0: And it's because you said it a lot for some reason.
1: God, we actually have a decent schedule.
0: Sorry.
1: No, you're good. We have a decent schedule coming up. We have the Athletics. If we beat them like we did last night with Wheeler on the mound, I feel a lot more confident. Then we have the Red Sox, who are in a slump right now. Rockies are also in a slump a little bit. And then you get a little bit of a tougher matchup in the Pirates and the Reds. But I think that you can maybe split them.
0: Nope, never mind. It doesn't mean underarm odor. But we also didn't say the word correctly, so we're good.
1: Okay. Oh, okay, we're going to end it here.
0: Yeah.
1: This is going to be it for Gollum. I'm Alex Rizzolato Schultz. We'll see if we're on the air next week. Probably not, but anyway. Hope you all have a great weekend, great summer if we don't hear from you. But be back next semester for some more Calling It. I forgot to play this song. God dang it.
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I'm Mason Reed. Ted Turner, the media mogul who founded CNN, the first 24-hour cable news network, has died at the age of 87. Turner was known as a fearless leader and a visionary in broadcasting. He launched CNN in 1980 with a goal of fostering global understanding. Turner had been battling Lewy body dementia since 2018. He leaves behind a legacy that transformed how news is delivered around the world. In a recent poll, Americans are showing a more favorable view of Pope Leo XIV ahead of Secretary of State Marco Rubio's upcoming meeting with him. The poll reveals 41% of Americans have a positive opinion of the Pope, while 16% do not. Interestingly, Catholic Americans are more supportive, with a 61% favorability rating. This response contrasts with President Trump's critical remarks about the Pope, reflecting a general unease about Trump's social media posts and comments. The news stream, powered by Seaboard Networks, delivering smarter radio,

News on KUR is provided in part by the students on Kutztown University Radio. I'm Jake Johan. On Tuesday, April 28th, two students from Kutztown University and Penn West University were appointed to the Board of Governors of Pennsylvania State System of Higher Education, or PASSHE, where they will serve as full voting members. Representing Kutztown is sophomore student Brenna McGowan, who is majoring in marketing. The second is Sade Taylor from Penn West University, and majors in early childhood education. Student members bring unique perspectives directly to the boards to factor into decisions made on policy, tuition, and system-wide priorities. Chair of the board, Cynthia Shapira, comments on having the students, saying, "Brenna and Sade are excellent students and we are excited to welcome them to the Board of Governors." PASSHE exists to serve students across the state, and student members provide an important voice in every decision we make. I appreciate their commitment to serving the system and look forward to working with them. Gowan serves on the board as Recruitment and Retainment Chair and is Vice President of the Kutztown University Student Services, along with the Academic Chair of Phi Sigma Sigma, Presidential Ambassador representing the University at Events, and the Fundraising and Event Planning Chair for Kutztown Sales and Operations Club. Taylor is a member of the Penn West Honors Program and serves in student leadership roles, including as parliamentarian for the Student Government Association. She is involved in the Penn West Leadership Academy, the Black Student Union, and works with the Office of Community, Opportunity, Responsibility, and Engagement to support student engagement and inclusive programming. These two students are excited to work on the Board of Governors and will give students a voice. We check news hourly here on KUR. I'm Jake Johan.

0: the radio voice of Kutztown University, KUR. Hi, I'm Austin Chateau. Some facts to know for the springtime. The warmer weather increases serotonin levels, helping in boosting people's moods if they are having a bad day. The warmer weather also is a time for spring cleaning with roots in various cultures. Don't worry, the springtime will be here before you know it, along with the warmer weather. More music coming up next on KUR.
1: This is Bird Note. There may be no busier bird during the nesting season than a male house wren, because just a day or so after migrating back north from the tropics, he claims a territory and sets to work checking out potential nest cavities. Might be a birdhouse, a hollow pipe, an old nuthatch hole, or one of last year's oriole nests. And in each of these locations, the male house wren builds a starter nest. He'll stack a couple of dozen tiny twigs here, several hundred there, and he'll use whatever else comes to hand, or beak, too, from nails and bits of wire to paper clips and hairpins. Anything twig-like to get the job done. The male house wren stays at it until a female pairs with him. She now picks one of the starter nests and takes over construction, building a sturdy platform of sticks topped by a cup nest lined with grass, hair, feathers, even snake skin. The male's leftover starter nests may discourage other birds from nesting in those cavities. People maintaining bluebird houses have learned to dump out these dummy nests once a female house wren has made her choice. This helps bluebirds find a space to nest, at least until next spring, when that male house wren gets busy again. For Bird Note, I'm Michael Stein. Bird Note is grateful to all listeners that provide financial support for this show. You can join them at birdnote.org.
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0: News update. The Pittsburgh Planning Commission is rejecting a proposal to set up federal inmate transitional housing in Banksville. The panel turned down a plan from the Dismissed Charities to repurpose the former Fraternal Order Police Building in Banksville Road in a 4-2 vote yesterday. The nonprofit is looking to house up to 92 men and a dozen women at the property as they are transitioned from federal prisons back to society. The vote from the Planning Commission means that they're recommending to the City Council that the project be abandoned. The Council will make the final decision. A Hanover couple has pleaded guilty to felony charges in a disturbing abuse case involving a care-dependent woman. John Schaefer has more.
1: Ashley and Brian Brady, both 32, admitted to abusing a 68-year-old woman with severe dementia who required 24-hour care. Court documents say she was found locked in a basement in February 2024 after being left alone while the couple traveled to Great Wolf Lodge. Brian Brady had been hired in 2020 to provide medical care for the woman. Officials say the victim was discovered in unsanitary conditions and the couple entered guilty pleas on Monday.
0: In other news, a third lawsuit is claiming mistreatment of special education students in the Greensburg-Salem School District. The plaintiffs in the suit say the then 8-year-old son was restrained and forced to watch other kids being physically abused in the fall of 2023. The parents say one student had lemon juice and soap sprayed into their mouth while others were restrained using soundproofing mats. A criminal abuse case against 6 former teachers and aides and 2 other lawsuits are all still pending. Pirates reliever Chris Devensky has been suspended 3 games and fined for intentionally throwing at Cincinnati Reds rookie Sal Stewart during Saturday's game at PNC Park. The incident happened in the 7th inning of Pittsburgh's 17-7 win over the Reds. Pirates manager Don Kelly was also handed a 1-game suspension and an undisclosed fine. I'm Juan Arango, and you're up to date with Radio PA.
2: Good morning, everyone. Mostly cloudy today with some showers. Thunderstorms developing 70. Showers, thunderstorms ending tonight 45-50. Partly sunny, low 60s tomorrow, and on Friday, sunny 65, and partly sunny Saturday, 65 to near 70. This is Radio PA meteorologist Bill Jacquemin.
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0: 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Hi, I'm Austin Shadow. Spring is here. 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Kutztown University is bringing the heat. 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

0: I'm Kennedy Collins. Ted Turner, the media mogul who founded CNN, the first 24-hour cable news network, has died at the age of 87. Turner was known as a fearless leader and a visionary in broadcasting. He launched CNN in 1980 with a goal of fostering global understanding. Turner had been battling Lewy body dementia since 2018. He leaves behind a legacy that transformed how news is delivered around the world. In a significant development, President Trump announced that U.S. forces will start supporting Project Freedom in the Strait of Hormuz on Monday to help restore navigation for commercial shipping. This comes after recent attacks on cargo vessels in the area. U.S. Central Command confirmed that guided missile destroyers and over 15,000 service members will be involved in this mission, aiming to ensure regional security while maintaining a naval blockade until further negotiations proceed. The News Stream, powered by Seaboard Networks, delivering smarter radio.
1: News on KUR is provided in part by the students on Kutztown University Radio. I'm Jake Johan. Kutztown University has been awarded a second round of the Dual Credit Innovation Grant to support Early College Academy. On Thursday, April 23rd at Kutztown University, Secretary of Education Dr. Carrie Rowe announced $7 million in grants to 10 institutions of higher education, including Kutztown University, to build and expand programs that offer hundreds of Pennsylvania students a head start on their college career, bringing the Shapiro administration total investment in the Dual Credit Innovation Grant Program to $21 million. This allows more Pennsylvania students to chart their own course to success through dual credit programs that offer high school students the opportunity to earn college credits before graduation at no cost to the students or their families. Hundreds of students, parents, and educators came to celebrate 68 students from 19 school districts who will graduate from high school this spring with college credits earned through Kutztown University's Early College Academy, a dual credit program that is building capacity to offer tuition-free college courses to even more high school students over the next few years, thanks to more than $1.7 million in grant funding from the Shapiro administration. Kutztown University launched the Early College Academy in 2024, and then, with nearly $950,000 in grant funding from the Shapiro administration, expanded the dual credit program in 2025 to serve more students overall and more students from rural communities and economically disadvantaged backgrounds. We check news hourly here on KUR.
2: You're listening to the radio voice of Kutztown University, KUR. I'm Allison, and you're on with 2000s Tunes. As I stated last week, this is my last show for the semester, but that does not mean I won't be continuing on next semester. And as always, you can find all of my shows on the KUR Mixcloud. So, before I get on with the music for the show, we have a special edition, because it's the last one of the semester. We have a trivia marathon happening right here on the show. Instead of one trivia question, I will have five throughout the show of increasing difficulty. So see how far you can get within the trivia questions. See how many you get right. It should be a lot of fun. And I'm going to ask the first question right away before I play some music. So this first question should hopefully be the easiest one, and you should hopefully be able to get it right. The first question is, where was Taylor Swift born? And you can say the state. If you want to get specific, you can say the city for some bonus points, but where was Taylor Swift born? That's the first question. I'm going to get on with some music now, and I'm going to play a song that I really love and I think more people should listen to. This is by Pearl Jam. This is from their 2009 album Backspacer, so it's more... I wouldn't say new because that's a while ago at this point, 17 years ago. But it is a newer Pearl Jam song because obviously they're known for their 90s music. But this is a really great song by them. So here it is, Just Breathe by Pearl Jam. And I will be back with the question answers shortly.

You're listening to the radio voice of Kutztown University, KUR. I'm Allison, and you're on with 2000 Students. That last song was Just Breathe by Pearl Jam. And if you're just tuning in, or if you've been listening, I am running a trivia mayhem for the whole show, which means instead of our usual one question, there will be five different questions of increasing difficulty. The first question was, of course, where was Taylor Swift born? And this was intended to be the easiest question, and I hope most of you know this. She was, of course, born right here in Pennsylvania, which is pretty awesome. And if you want to get specific, she was born in Reading, and some people say it was actually Wyomissing. Either way, she's from this area, which is awesome. And if you got that right, congratulations. I will have four more questions throughout the show, but I'm going to continue on with some more music for now. But don't worry, we'll have more questions soon. This next song is by the Black Eyed Peas, which are, of course, a classic 2000s band. Can't really mention 2000s music without mentioning them. This is their song, Let's Get It Started, and this is from their 2004 album, Ella Funk, so it's one of their earlier songs, and yeah, here it is, Let's Get It Started by the Black Eyed Peas.

Running. You're listening to the radio voice of Kutsan University, KUR. I'm Allison, you're on with 2000s Tunes. That last song was Let's Get It Started by the Black Eyed Peas. If you're new to my show, I play nothing but 2000s music from 1 to 2 p.m. on Wednesdays, and this is my last show of the semester, but all of my shows are on the KUR Mixcloud, and I will be back next semester with some more 2000s Tunes. Before I continue on with some more music, I do have a quick note from the KUR notebook. 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This message of community interest is brought to you by the radio voice of Kutztown University, KUR. I cannot stress this enough. It is a lot of fun to be a member of this club and to be on air. So if that's something that interests you, I really suggest that you join KUR. We meet on Tuesdays during the free hour, which is the free hour, so you should be free. And it's a lot of fun. So if you're looking for something to do, this is a great opportunity. Anyway, I will be continuing on with some more music. And guess what? This song is from the 2000s. Who could have guessed that? This is by Arcade Fire. This is their song Neighborhood Number 1. And this is from their 2004 album Funeral. And I hope you appreciate this song, as I think it's a really underrated song. It's a really great song. What more can I say? Here it is, Neighborhood Number 1 by Arcade Fire.

0: You're listening to the radio voice of Kutsen University, KUR. I'm Allison, and you're on with 2000 Soons. That last song was Neighborhood Number 1 by Arcade Fire. Before I continue on with the show, I do have to take a quick break. I will be back shortly, so please continue listening, because I will be back soon.
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0: You are listening to the radio voice of Kutztown University, KUR. I'm Allison, and you're on with 2000 Soons. I am back from the break, and as I stated at the start of my show, I'm running a Trivia Mayhem throughout the whole show, Mayhem Marathon, whatever you want to call it. I'm asking 5 trivia questions of increasing difficulty. We already had the first question, so we're going to move on to the second one before I play some more music. The second question is, who has the most Billboard number one hits? Again, who has the most Billboard number one hits? I'll be back with the answer to the question after I play some music, so please stay tuned for that. As I said, these are in increasing difficulty, so this one should be fairly easy still, but it's okay if you don't get it right. And I will be playing some more music now, and I'm going to play a song that I know I've played before, but it is one of my favorite songs of all time. I just love the vibe of the song. This is Over My Head, Cable Car by The Fray, and this is from their 2005 album, How to Save a Life. And I'm not really sure what it is about this song, but I've heard it so many times, and I love it every single time I listen to it. So here it is, Over My Head, Cable Car.

You're listening to the radio voice of Kutztown University, KUR. I'm Allison, and you're on with 2000s Tunes. That last song was Over My Head, Cable Car by The Fray. And if you were listening earlier, I did have the second trivia question for my trivia marathon. And the question was, who has the most Billboard number one hits? And if you are lost on the question, as I said, the questions are getting harder as we go along, so this is one of the easier questions. So I would just say don't overthink the answer because I think it's fairly obvious. The answer to this question is, of course, the Beatles. They have the most number one hits with 20, and I believe, actually, I don't remember who has the second most, but the Beatles have the most with 20. And I will be continuing on with some more music, of course. And as always, it is a 2000 tune. This next song is by Florence and the Machine. This is from their 2008 album, Lungs. And this is their song, The Dog Days Are Over, which is a really great song. And you may recognize it from the movie Guardians of the Galaxy, as it was in that movie. And again, it's just a really great song. So here it is, Dog Days Are Over.

You're listening to the radio voice of Kutztown University, KUR. I'm Allison, and you're on with 2000s Tunes. And that last song was Dog Days Are Over It by Florence and the Machine. And if you missed the last trivia question, the answer was the Beatles with 20 number one hits. They have the most. And I just confirmed that Mariah Carey is in second with 19 number one hits, which is not who I would have expected, but good for her. And of course, I'm going to play some more music, and we're going to move on to some more alternative rock, because I like to play a lot of that here. And this is by Franz Ferdinand. This is, of course, their biggest hit, Take Me Out, and this is from their 2004 self-titled album. And it's a really great song that I'm sure you guys have all already heard before. I know I've played it on this show before. It's just a great tune. So here it is, Take Me Out by Franz Ferdinand.

You are listening to the radio voice of Kutztown University, KUR. I'm Allison, and you're on with 2000s Tunes. That last song was Take Me Out by Franz Ferdinand. If you just tuned in, I am running a trivia marathon for the show. Normally, I only ask one trivia question, but today I am asking five trivia questions with increasing difficulty. I asked the first two questions already. We are moving on to the third question. And again, don't feel bad if you don't get it right, because some of these are pretty difficult. The next question is, before Miley Cyrus, which singer was originally offered the song Wrecking Ball? Again, before Miley Cyrus, which singer was originally offered the song Wrecking Ball? I will be back with a hint and the answer, so if you are struggling, stay tuned for the hint. And I am, of course, going to play some more music and moving on to a band that I love to play on this show, because, I mean, Hayley Williams, she's got such a great voice. This is, of course, Paramore. This is from their 2007 album, Riot, and this is their song, Fences, and I think it's a really underrated song. I love to say that on this show, but it's not one of their most popular songs, and I really wish more people would listen to it. So, here it is, Fences by Paramore.

0: You're listening to the radio voice of Kutztown University, KUR. I'm Allison, and you're on with 2000s Tunes. That was, of course, Fences by Paramore. Before I continue on with some music, I do have a trivia question. That was the third trivia question that I asked. And the question was, before Miley Cyrus, which singer was originally offered the song Wrecking Ball? Before I reveal the answer, my hint would be that it might not be who you expect. It is, of course, another female pop singer, but maybe one that's whose style of music is a little bit different than Miley Cyrus, like a little less upbeat, maybe not the person you'd expect to be offered that song. At least in my eyes, I think the vibe of their music is a little different from Miley's. And, of course, I'm going to reveal the answer. The answer was Beyonce, which I think is really interesting because I can't really picture her singing that song. Maybe just because I'm used to it being a Miley song, but I don't know. I just think they kind of have two different styles of pop music that they write, and that song doesn't really feel like a Beyonce song, but it was originally offered to Beyonce. Now, I do want to play some more music, but I have to take a quick break. But I will be back soon. I will be back with the final two trivia questions soon, so stay tuned for those. And please, please, please do not go anywhere.
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0: You're listening to the radio voice of Kutztown University, KUR. I'm Allison, and you're on with 2000s Tunes. Of course, I'm running my trivia marathon. How many times do I have to say it? And I will be announcing the fourth trivia question. As a reminder, there are five questions of increasing difficulty. I recognize the last one was kind of hard, so don't be ashamed if you got that one wrong. The first two were somewhat easy, and now they really have increased in difficulty. So don't be afraid or sad or whatever if you get it wrong. This question is, was the first woman to have four country albums reach number one on the Billboard 200? Again, who was the first woman to have four country albums reach number one on the Billboard 200? I will be back with a hint and the answer shortly, so please, please, please stay tuned for that. And of course, I'm going to play some more music. I'm going to move on to my favorite band, which is, of course, Blink-182. I will not shut up about them if you give me the chance to just yap, but I don't want to yap for too long. This is, I think, their most streamed song. It's definitely one of their biggest hits. This is from their 2003 album, which is an untitled album, actually. There's no title, which kind of doesn't make sense, so I just call it untitled. And this is, of course, I Miss You, and again, I will be back.

You are listening to the radio voice of Kutztown University, KUR. I'm Allison, and you're on with 2000s Tunes. The last song was I Miss You by Blink-182. And before I continue on with some more music, I do have the answer to the fourth trivia question. If you're just tuning in, or if you need to hear the question again, the question is, who was the first woman to have four country albums reach number one on the Billboard 200? And my hint for this question, which is kind of a big hint, but this person was an American Idol winner, so that should maybe give it away. And if you're still lost, that is completely okay. Do not feel bad. But the answer is Carrie Underwood. She is the first and I think only female country artist to have four Billboard number one hits, so that's really impressive. Well, not number one hits, but number one hits on the 200. You know what I'm talking about. First female country singer to have four hits on the Billboard 200. So that's really impressive, and I can't really speak right now because I'm struggling. I don't know really what it is. I guess I'm just kind of tired, but we are nearing the end of the show, and I do have another trivia question coming up shortly, but for now, I will go on to some more music. And the next song is a song that I love to play on this show. This is by the band Fleet Foxes. This is from their 2008 EP, Sun Giant. And this is their song, Mykonos. And again, I'll have the last trivia question soon, so stay tuned.

0: You're listening to the radio voice of Kutztown University, KUR. I'm Allison, and you're on with 2000s Tunes. As I've stated many times, I'm running a trivia marathon, so I will be revealing the last question. Oh, and by the way, that was Mykonos by Fleet Foxes. So the last question is, which was intended to be the most difficult one, but we'll see if it actually is. Who was the first band inducted into the Rock and Roll Hall of Fame? Again, who was the first band inducted into the Rock and Roll Hall of Fame? Now, before I go on and reveal the answer, I do have a quick note from the KUR notebook. Do you enjoy debating, traveling, and meeting new people? The Model United Nations is the club for you. Debates are held every Thursday from 6 to 8 p.m. in Academic Forum, Room 203. This message of community interest is brought to you by the radio voice of Kutztown University, KUR. That is the club that I am currently treasurer of. I will be president next semester. Tomorrow night we have our last meeting of the semester. It's going to be a lot of fun, so you should definitely show up. And we'll be meeting at the same time next semester if you want to join. Now again, the question was, who was the first band inducted into the Rock and Roll Hall of Fame? And the answer is, well, I'll give you a little hint. Actually, no, I'm just going to reveal the answer because I am running out of time. The answer is the Everly Brothers, which, again, that's a hard question. So if you got it wrong, don't be sad. They were inducted in 1986. And again, this was my last show for the semester. I will be back on next semester with some more 2000s tunes. If you want to listen to my past shows, you can go to the KUR Mixcloud. And also, I know some of the other shows are continuing on throughout the summer. Some people are able to pre-record and still play their show over the summer. So there are still KUR shows to listen to, even if there's no 2000s tunes. So I would just like to thank everybody who listened to my show this semester, and I hope you have a great finals week. Thank you so much.
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0: I'm Kennedy Collins. Ted Turner, the media mogul who founded CNN, the first 24-hour cable news network, has died at the age of 87. Turner was known as a fearless leader and a visionary in broadcasting. He launched CNN in 1980 with a goal of fostering global understanding. Turner had been battling Lewy body dementia since 2018. He leaves behind a legacy that transformed how news is delivered around the world. Commerce Secretary Howard Lutnick is set to testify behind closed doors before the House Oversight Committee regarding his ties to Jeffrey Epstein. This makes him the first Trump cabinet official to face such scrutiny. Lutnick has faced criticism for his relationship with Epstein, including previous statements calling him gross. Despite claiming he wouldn't associate with Epstein again, documents reveal Lutnick visited Epstein's private island years after Epstein's past convictions. The News Stream, powered by Seaboard Networks, delivering smarter radio.
1: Local and campus news brought to you by the radio voice of Kutztown University, KUR. I'm Mike Greggs. Caitlin McCauley of the class of 2027 has been named Kutztown University's newest addition to its Council of Trustees. McCauley's appointment as student trustee was approved at a recent state system Board of Governors meeting. McCauley of Allentown, Pennsylvania, is a junior business administration major. She is a transfer student from Lehigh Carbon Community College, where she graduated summa cum laude with associate degrees in accounting and business management. The Council of Trustees, the governing body of the university, is comprised of an 11-member board, one of whom is a student. Students are nominated by the Council of Trustees, reviewed by the chancellor, and then confirmed by the governor. The student trustee is a full voting member. In other news, Dr. Carl Shapiris of the class of 1989, Vice Provost and Dean of Graduate Studies at KU, has been named the 2026 winner of the Arthur A. Hitchcock Distinguished Professional Service Award from the American Counseling Association. The award was presented at the association's annual conference in Columbus, Ohio. The award recognizes exceptional service to the counseling profession and celebrates leaders whose work strengthens the field, advances its mission, and inspires future generations of counselors. The Hitchcock Distinguished Professional Service Award honors outstanding service by an ACA member at the local, state, or national level in addressing critical issues with the counseling profession and in stimulating ongoing service that promotes the well-being and advancement of the field. For this award, service is defined as work performed primarily for the benefit of the profession itself, driven not by personal gain. We check news hourly right here on the radio voice of Kutztown University, KUR. I'm Mike Greggs.

0: 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Hi, I'm Austin Shadow. You think you know your car? Think again. Most drivers make simple mistakes that slowly drain their wallet. They don't even realize it. From that one dashboard light you should never ignore, the easy maintenance checks that take less than 5 minutes, these are the car tips every owner needs to know. No complicated tools, no mechanic talk, just smart, practical advice that helps your car last longer, drive better, and save you money. Whether you're a new driver or a seasoned road warrior, these tips could literally save you thousands. More music coming up next on KUR.
1: I'm Dr. Anthony Lizowitz, and this is Climate Connections. Coral reefs are extraordinarily diverse ecosystems, home to fish, sea turtles, and countless other marine species. But reefs are in trouble. Climate change is causing more heat waves in the oceans, and when corals get hot, they bleach, expelling the algae that give them vibrant colors and food. With time, bleached corals can recover, but they often die if heat waves last too long or occur repeatedly.
2: When you see one of these beautiful ecosystems with so much diversity and so much going on, and you see it die before your very eyes, it's just heartbreaking.
1: C. Mark Aiken is the former head of Coral Reef Watch at the National Oceanic and Atmospheric Administration. In a new study, he and his colleagues found that a 2014 to 2017 heat wave caused moderate or more severe bleaching in more than half of the world's reefs. And it caused moderate or greater mortality in 15% of reefs. Some groups are working to restore reefs, but as the climate warms, intense heat waves continue to put coral reefs in peril.
2: So the most important thing we can do right now is to address climate change. If we don't do that, the rest of it is going to be futile.
1: Climate Connections is produced by the Yale Center for Environmental Communication. 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

0: News update. The Pittsburgh Planning Commission is rejecting a proposal to set up federal inmate transitional housing in Banksville. The panel turned down a plan from the Dismissed Charities to repurpose the former Fraternal Order Police Building in Banksville Road in a 4-2 vote yesterday. The nonprofit is looking to house up to 92 men and a dozen women at the property as they are transitioned from federal prisons back to society. The vote from the Planning Commission means that they're recommending to the City Council that the project be abandoned. The council will make the final decision. A Hanover couple has pleaded guilty to felony charges in a disturbing abuse case involving a care-dependent woman. John Schaefer has more.
1: Ashley and Brian Brady, both 32, admitted to abusing a 68-year-old woman with severe dementia who required 24-hour care. Court documents say she was found locked in a basement in February 2024 after being left alone while the couple traveled to Great Wolf Lodge. Brian Brady had been hired in 2020 to provide medical care for the woman. Officials say the victim was discovered in unsanitary conditions, and the couple entered guilty pleas on Monday.
0: In other news, a third lawsuit is claiming mistreatment of special education students in the Greensburg-Salem School District. The plaintiffs in the suit say the then 8-year-old son was restrained and forced to watch other kids being physically abused in the fall of 2023. The parents say one student had lemon juice and soap sprayed into their mouth, while others were restrained using soundproofing mats. A criminal abuse case against 6 former teachers and aides and 2 other lawsuits are all still pending. Pirates reliever Chris Devensky has been suspended 3 games and fined for intentionally throwing at Cincinnati Reds rookie Sal Stewart during Saturday's game at PNC Park. The incident happened in the 7th inning of Pittsburgh's 17-7 win over the Reds. Pirates manager Don Kelly was also handed a 1-game suspension and an undisclosed fine. I'm Juan Arango, and you're up to date with Radio PA.
2: Good morning, everyone. Mostly cloudy today with some showers, thunderstorms developing 70. Showers, thunderstorms ending tonight 45-50. Partly sunny, low 60s tomorrow, and on Friday, sunny 65, and partly sunny Saturday, 65 to near 70. This is Radio PA meteorologist Bill Jacquemin.
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0: 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Hi, I'm Austin Chateau. 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

0: I'm Kennedy Collins. In a significant development, President Trump announced that U.S. forces will start supporting Project Freedom in the Strait of Hormuz on Monday to help restore navigation for commercial shipping. This comes after recent attacks on cargo vessels in the area. U.S. Central Command confirmed that guided missile destroyers and over 15,000 service members will be involved in this mission, aiming to ensure regional security while maintaining a naval blockade until further negotiations proceed. Three passengers have been evacuated from the MV Hondius cruise ship due to a suspected hantavirus outbreak. The World Health Organization reported that the patients are being transferred to an airport for a medevac flight to the Netherlands and Tenerife. Currently, 8 suspected cases are linked to the ship, with 3 confirmed. Authorities in Switzerland confirmed 1 passenger has contracted the virus and is receiving treatment. The overall public health risk remains low. The News Stream, powered by Seaboard Networks, delivering smarter radio.
1: News on KUR is provided in part by the students on Kutztown University Radio. I'm Jake Johan. On Tuesday, April 28th, 2 students from Kutztown University and Penn West University were appointed to the Board of Governors of Pennsylvania State System of Higher Education, or PASSHE, where they will serve as full voting members. Representing Kutztown is sophomore student Brenna McGowan, who is majoring in marketing. The second is Sade Taylor from Penn West University, and majors in early childhood education. Student members bring unique perspectives directly to the boards to factor into decisions made on policy, tuition, and system-wide priorities. Chair of the board, Cynthia Shapira, comments on having the students, saying, "Brenna and Sade are excellent students and we are excited to welcome them to the Board of Governors." PASSHE exists to serve students across the state, and student members provide an important voice in every decision we make. I appreciate their commitment to serving the system and look forward to working with them. Gowan serves on the board as Recruitment and Retainment Chair and is Vice President of the Kutztown University Student Services, along with the Academic Chair of Phi Sigma Sigma, Presidential Ambassador representing the University at Events, and the Fundraising and Event Planning Chair for Kutztown Sales and Operations Club. Taylor is a member of the Penn West Honors Program and serves in student leadership roles, including as parliamentarian for the Student Government Association. She is involved in the Penn West Leadership Academy, the Black Student Union, and works with the Office of Community, Opportunity, Responsibility, and Engagement to support student engagement and inclusive programming. These 2 students are excited to work on the Board of Governors and will give students a voice. We check news hourly here on KUR. I'm Jake Johan.

0: 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Hi, I'm Austin Shadow. Spring is here. Do you know what that means? Kutztown University is bringing the heat. From baseball and softball to lacrosse, tennis, and track, the Golden Bears are back in action. Big plays, big rivalries, and big school pride live on campus and on the air. Catch the excitement, support your teams, and be part of the roar. This spring, it's all about Kutztown University athletics. More music coming up next on KUR.
1: Tuesday, an announcement of long-term efforts to address low fertilizer supplies and increased fertilizer prices.
2: At our rural development mission, we continue to build out production through a $900 million fertilizer production expansion program. And we are now working around the clock with a lot of these dozens of these projects to bring them to fruition.
1: Agriculture Secretary Brooke Rollins provides one example.
2: Natural fertilizer products in Ames, Iowa is near the finish line and will be online and operational this summer, increasing their production by 36,000 tons annually.
1: The secretary at USDA headquarters joined by other cabinet members in sharing some of those efforts, including federal funding opportunities for infrastructure construction and operation and decreasing the time to obtain permits. I'm Rod Bain reporting for the U.S. Department of Agriculture in Washington, D.C.
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0: News update. The Pittsburgh Planning Commission is rejecting a proposal to set up federal inmate transitional housing in Banksville. The panel turned down a plan from the dismissed charities to repurpose the former Fraternal Order Police Building in Banksville Road in a 4-2 vote yesterday. The nonprofit is looking to house up to 92 men and a dozen women at the property as they are transitioned from federal prisons back to society. The vote from the Planning Commission means that they're recommending to the City Council that the project be abandoned. The council will make the final decision. A Hanover couple has pleaded guilty to felony charges in a disturbing abuse case involving a care-dependent woman. John Schaefer has more.
1: Ashley and Brian Brady, both 32, admitted to abusing a 68-year-old woman with severe dementia who required 24-hour care. Court documents say she was found locked in a basement in February 2024 after being left alone while the couple traveled to Great Wolf Lodge. Brian Brady had been hired in 2020 to provide medical care for the woman. Officials say the victim was discovered in unsanitary conditions, and the couple entered guilty pleas on Monday.
0: In other news, a third lawsuit is claiming mistreatment of special education students in the Greensburg-Salem School District. The plaintiffs in the suit say the then 8-year-old son was restrained and forced to watch other kids being physically abused in the fall of 2023. The parents say one student had lemon juice and soap sprayed into their mouth while others were restrained using soundproofing mats. A criminal abuse case against 6 former teachers and aides and 2 other lawsuits are all still pending. Pirates reliever Chris Devensky has been suspended 3 games and fined for intentionally throwing at Cincinnati Reds rookie Sal Stewart during Saturday's game at PNC Park. The incident happened in the 7th inning of Pittsburgh's 17-7 win over the Reds. Pirates manager Don Kelly was also handed a 1-game suspension and an undisclosed fine. I'm Juan Arango, and you're up to date with Radio PA.
2: Good morning, everyone. Mostly cloudy today with some showers. Thunderstorms developing 70. Showers, thunderstorms ending tonight 45-50. Partly sunny, low 60s tomorrow, and on Friday, sunny 65, and partly sunny Saturday, 65 to near 70. This is Radio PA meteorologist Bill Jacquemin.
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0: I'm Kennedy Collins. In a significant development, President Trump announced that U.S. forces will start supporting Project Freedom in the Strait of Hormuz on Monday to help restore navigation for commercial shipping. This comes after recent attacks on cargo vessels in the area. U.S. Central Command confirmed that guided missile destroyers and over 15,000 service members will be involved in this mission, aiming to ensure regional security while maintaining a naval blockade until further negotiations proceed. Supreme Court Justice Neil Gorsuch defended his independence and dedication to the law during an interview with ABC News. This comes after President Trump criticized him for voting against his global tariffs, calling him and fellow Justice Amy Coney Barrett disloyal. Reflecting on America's 250 years of democracy, Gorsuch emphasized that America's biggest enemy is itself, urging the need for ongoing commitment to democratic ideals. He also spoke about his new children's book on the Declaration of Independence. The News Stream, powered by Seaboard Networks, delivering smarter radio.
1: News on KUR is provided in part by students on Kutztown University Radio. I'm Jake Johan. On Tuesday, April 28th, two students from Kutztown University and Penn West University were appointed to the Board of Governors of Pennsylvania State System of Higher Education, or PASSHE, where they will serve as full voting members. Representing Kutztown is sophomore student Brenna McGowan, who is majoring in marketing. The second is Sade Taylor from Penn West University, majors in early childhood education. Student members bring unique perspectives directly to the boards to factor into decisions made on policy, tuition, and system-wide priorities. Chair of the board, Cynthia Shapira, comments on having the students, saying, "Brenna and Sade are excellent students and we are excited to welcome them to the Board of Governors." PASSHE exists to serve students across the state, and student members provide an important voice in every decision we make. I appreciate their commitment to serving the system and look forward to working with them. Gowan serves on the board as Recruitment and Retainment Chair and is Vice President of the Kutztown University Student Services, along with the Academic Chair of Phi Sigma Sigma, Presidential Ambassador representing the university at events, and the Fundraising and Event Planning Chair for Kutztown Sales and Operations Club. Taylor is a member of the Penn West Honors Program and serves in student leadership roles, including as parliamentarian for the Student Government Association. She is involved in the Penn West Leadership Academy, the Black Student Union, and works with the Office of Community, Opportunity, Responsibility, and Engagement to support student engagement and inclusive programming. These two students are excited to work on the Board of Governors and will give students a voice. We check news hourly here on KUR. I'm Jake Johan.

0: 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Hi, I'm Noelle. Do you like K-pop music? If so, tune in every Tuesday at 1 o'clock in the afternoon to listen to K-pop with Kimmel, ranging from girl groups, boy groups, and solo artists throughout the decades. 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
1: This is Bird Note. There may be no busier bird during the nesting season than a male house wren, because just a day or so after migrating back north from the tropics, he claims a territory and sets to work checking out potential nest cavities. Might be a birdhouse, a hollow pipe, an old nuthatch hole, or one of last year's oriole nests. And in each of these locations, the male house wren builds a starter nest. He'll stack a couple of dozen tiny twigs here, several hundred there, and he'll use whatever else comes to hand, or beak, too, from nails and bits of wire to paper clips and hairpins. Anything twig-like to get the job done. The male house wren stays at it until a female pairs with him. She now picks one of the starter nests and takes over construction, building a sturdy platform of sticks topped by a cup nest lined with grass, hair, feathers, even snake skin. The male's leftover starter nests may discourage other birds from nesting in those cavities. People maintaining bluebird houses have learned to dump out these dummy nests once a female house wren has made her choice. This helps bluebirds find a space to nest, at least until next spring, when that male house wren gets busy again. For Bird Note, I'm Michael Stein. Bird Note is grateful to all listeners that provide financial support for this show. You can join them at birdnote.org.
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eggs in a bag.

0: update. The Pittsburgh Planning Commission is rejecting a proposal to set up federal inmate transitional housing in Banksville. The panel turned down a plan from the dismissed charities to repurpose the former Fraternal Order Police Building in Banksville Road in a 4-2 vote yesterday. The nonprofit is looking to house up to 92 men and a dozen women at the property as they are transitioned from federal prisons back to society. The vote from the Planning Commission means that they're recommending to the City Council that the project be abandoned. The council will make the final decision. A Hanover couple has pleaded guilty to felony charges in a disturbing abuse case involving a care-dependent woman. John Schaefer has more.
1: Ashley and Brian Brady, both 32, admitted to abusing a 68-year-old woman with severe dementia who required 24-hour care. Court documents say she was found locked in a basement in February 2024 after being left alone while the couple traveled to Great Wolf Lodge. Brian Brady had been hired in 2020 to provide medical care for the woman. Officials say the victim was discovered in unsanitary conditions, and the couple entered guilty pleas on Monday.
0: In other news, a third lawsuit is claiming mistreatment of special education students in the Greensburg-Salem School District. The plaintiffs in the suit say the then 8-year-old son was restrained and forced to watch other kids being physically abused in the fall of 2023. The parents say one student had lemon juice and soap sprayed into their mouth while others were restrained using soundproofing mats. A criminal abuse case against 6 former teachers and aides and 2 other lawsuits are all still pending. Pirates reliever Chris Devensky has been suspended 3 games and fined for intentionally throwing at Cincinnati Reds rookie Sal Stewart during Saturday's game at PNC Park. The incident happened in the 7th inning of Pittsburgh's 17-7 win over the Reds. Pirates manager Don Kelly was also handed a 1-game suspension and an undisclosed fine. I'm Juan Arango, and you're up to date with Radio PA.
2: Good morning, everyone. Mostly cloudy today with some showers, thunderstorms developing 70. Showers, thunderstorms ending tonight 45-50. Partly sunny, low 60s tomorrow, and on Friday, sunny 65, and partly sunny Saturday, 65 to near 70. This is Radio PA meteorologist Bill Jacquemin.
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0: I'm Kennedy Collins. Three passengers have been evacuated from the MV Hondius cruise ship due to a suspected hantavirus outbreak. The World Health Organization reported that the patients are being transferred to an airport for a medevac flight to the Netherlands and Tenerife. Currently, 8 suspected cases are linked to the ship, with 3 confirmed. Authorities in Switzerland confirmed 1 passenger has contracted the virus and is receiving treatment. The overall public health risk remains low. Commerce Secretary Howard Lutnick is set to testify behind closed doors before the House Oversight Committee regarding his ties to Jeffrey Epstein. This makes him the first Trump cabinet official to face such scrutiny. Lutnick has faced criticism for his relationship with Epstein, including previous statements calling him gross. Despite claiming he wouldn't associate with Epstein again, documents reveal Lutnick visited Epstein's private island years after Epstein's past convictions. The News Stream, powered by Seaboard Networks, delivering smarter radio.
1: News on KUR is provided in part by the students on Kutztown University Radio. I'm Jake Johan. Kutztown University has been awarded a second round of the Dual Credit Innovation Grant to support Early College Academy. On Thursday, April 23rd at Kutztown University, Secretary of Education Dr. Carrie Rowe announced $7 million in grants to 10 institutions of higher education, including Kutztown University, to build and expand programs that offer hundreds of Pennsylvania students a head start on their college career, bringing the Shapiro administration total investment in the Dual Credit Innovation Grant Program to $21 million. This allows more Pennsylvania students to chart their own course to success through dual credit programs that offer high school students the opportunity to earn college credits before graduation, at no cost to the students or their families. Hundreds of students, parents, and educators came to celebrate 68 students from 19 school districts who will graduate from high school this spring with college credits earned through Kutztown University's Early College Academy, a dual credit program that is building capacity to offer tuition-free college courses to even more high school students over the next few years, thanks to more than $1.7 million in grant funding from the Shapiro administration. Kutztown University launched the Early College Academy in 2024, and then, with nearly $950,000 in grant funding from the Shapiro administration, expanded the dual credit program in 2025 to serve more students overall and more students from rural communities and economically disadvantaged backgrounds. We check news hourly here on KUR.

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I wonder if you're lonesome tonight. You know, someone said the world's a stage and each must play a part. Fate had me playing in love with you as my sweetheart. Act one was where we met. I loved you at first glance. You read your lines so cleverly and never missed a cue. Then came act two. You seemed to change, you acted strange, and why I've never known. 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Now the stage is bare, and I'm standing there with emptiness all around. And if you won't come back to me, then they can bring the curtain down.

0: 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Hi, I'm Noelle. Do you like K-pop music? If so, tune in every Tuesday at 1 o'clock in the afternoon to listen to K-pop with Kimmel, ranging from girl groups, boy groups, and solo artists throughout the decades. 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
1: Historical weather on this day, May 6, 1975. A huge tornado struck Omaha, Nebraska on this day in 1975, claiming the lives of three people and injuring many others and causing hundreds of millions of dollars in damage. The twister cut a path 10 miles long and a quarter mile wide, flattening residential and industrial areas alike. Historical weather on this day researches multiple weather sources for our segment and is an educational community service production of Monsoon Mike's Weather.
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0: News update. The Pittsburgh Planning Commission is rejecting a proposal to set up federal inmate transitional housing in Banksville. The panel turned down a plan from the dismissed charities to repurpose the former Fraternal Order Police Building in Banksville Road in a 4-2 vote yesterday. The nonprofit is looking to house up to 92 men and a dozen women at the property as they are transitioned from federal prisons back to society. The vote from the Planning Commission means that they're recommending to the City Council that the project be abandoned. The council will make the final decision. A Hanover couple has pleaded guilty to felony charges in a disturbing abuse case involving a care-dependent woman. John Schaefer has more.
1: Ashley and Brian Brady, both 32, admitted to abusing a 68-year-old woman with severe dementia who required 24-hour care. Court documents say she was found locked in a basement in February 2024 after being left alone while the couple traveled to Great Wolf Lodge. Brian Brady had been hired in 2020 to provide medical care for the woman. Officials say the victim was discovered in unsanitary conditions, and the couple entered guilty pleas on Monday.
0: In other news, a third lawsuit is claiming mistreatment of special education students in the Greensburg-Salem School District. The plaintiffs in the suit say the then 8-year-old son was restrained and forced to watch other kids being physically abused in the fall of 2023. The parents say one student had lemon juice and soap sprayed into their mouth while others were restrained using soundproofing mats. A criminal abuse case against 6 former teachers and aides and 2 other lawsuits are all still pending. Pirates reliever Chris Devensky has been suspended 3 games and fined for intentionally throwing at Cincinnati Reds rookie Sal Stewart during Saturday's game at PNC Park. The incident happened in the 7th inning of Pittsburgh's 17-7 win over the Reds. Pirates manager Don Kelly was also handed a 1-game suspension and an undisclosed fine. I'm Juan Arango, and you're up to date with Radio PA.
2: Good morning, everyone. Mostly cloudy today with some showers. Thunderstorms developing 70. Showers, thunderstorms ending tonight 45-50. Partly sunny, low 60s tomorrow, and on Friday, sunny 65, and partly sunny Saturday, 65 to near 70. This is Radio PA meteorologist Bill Jacquemin.
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1: Have you ever wondered what those dots are on signs in public spaces? 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Or have you ever wanted to eat without seeing the food on your plate? 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

0: I'm Kennedy Collins. Three passengers have been evacuated from the MV Hondius cruise ship due to a suspected hantavirus outbreak. The World Health Organization reported that the patients are being transferred to an airport for a medevac flight to the Netherlands and Tenerife. Currently, 8 suspected cases are linked to the ship, with 3 confirmed. Authorities in Switzerland confirmed 1 passenger has contracted the virus and is receiving treatment. The overall public health risk remains low. Commerce Secretary Howard Lutnick is set to testify behind closed doors before the House Oversight Committee regarding his ties to Jeffrey Epstein. This makes him the first Trump cabinet official to face such scrutiny. Lutnick has faced criticism for his relationship with Epstein, including previous statements calling him gross. Despite claiming he wouldn't associate with Epstein again, documents reveal Lutnick visited Epstein's private island years after Epstein's past convictions. The News Stream, powered by Seaboard Networks, delivering smarter radio.
1: Local and campus news brought to you by the radio voice of Kutztown University, KUR. I'm Mike Greggs. Caitlin McCauley of the class of 2027 has been named Kutztown University's newest addition to its Council of Trustees. McCauley's appointment as student trustee was approved at a recent State System Board of Governors meeting. McCauley of Allentown, Pennsylvania, is a junior business administration major. She is a transfer student from Lehigh Carbon Community College, where she graduated summa cum laude with associate degrees in accounting and business management. The Council of Trustees, the governing body of the university, is comprised of an 11-member board, one of whom is a student. Students are nominated by the Council of Trustees, reviewed by the chancellor, and then confirmed by the governor. The student trustee is a full voting member. In other news, Dr. Carl Shapiris of the class of 1989, Vice Provost and Dean of Graduate Studies at KU, has been named the 2026 winner of the Arthur A. Hitchcock Distinguished Professional Service Award from the American Counseling Association. The award was presented at the association's annual conference in Columbus, Ohio. The award recognizes exceptional service to the counseling profession and celebrates leaders whose work strengthens the field, advances its mission, and inspires future generations of counselors. The Hitchcock Distinguished Professional Service Award honors outstanding service by an ACA member at the local, state, or national level in addressing critical issues with the counseling profession and in stimulating ongoing service that promotes the well-being and advancement of the field. For this award, service is defined as work performed primarily for the benefit of the profession itself, driven not by personal gain. We check news hourly right here on the radio voice of Kutztown University, KUR. I'm Mike Greggs.

0: 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Hi, I'm Noelle. Do you like to wake up to the soothing sounds of classical music? 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
1: I'm Dr. Anthony Lizowitz, and this is Climate Connections. Coral reefs are extraordinarily diverse ecosystems, home to fish, sea turtles, and countless other marine species. But reefs are in trouble. Climate change is causing more heat waves in the oceans, and when corals get hot, they bleach, expelling the algae that give them vibrant colors and food. With time, bleached corals can recover, but they often die if heat waves last too long or occur repeatedly.
2: When you see one of these beautiful ecosystems with so much diversity and so much going on, and you see it die before your very eyes, it's just heartbreaking.
1: C. Mark Aiken is the former head of Coral Reef Watch at the National Oceanic and Atmospheric Administration. In a new study, he and his colleagues found that a 2014 to 2017 heat wave caused moderate or more severe bleaching in more than half of the world's reefs. And it caused moderate or greater mortality in 15% of reefs. Some groups are working to restore reefs, but as the climate warms, intense heat waves continue to put coral reefs in peril.
2: So the most important thing we can do right now is to address climate change. If we don't do that, the rest of it is going to be futile.
1: Climate Connections is produced by the Yale Center for Environmental Communication. 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

0: News update. The Pittsburgh Planning Commission is rejecting a proposal to set up federal inmate transitional housing in Banksville. The panel turned down a plan from the dismissed charities to repurpose the former Fraternal Order Police Building in Banksville Road in a 4-2 vote yesterday. The nonprofit is looking to house up to 92 men and a dozen women at the property as they are transitioned from federal prisons back to society. The vote from the Planning Commission means that they're recommending to the City Council that the project be abandoned. The council will make the final decision. A Hanover couple has pleaded guilty to felony charges in a disturbing abuse case involving a care-dependent woman. John Schaefer has more.
1: Ashley and Brian Brady, both 32, admitted to abusing a 68-year-old woman with severe dementia who required 24-hour care. Court documents say she was found locked in a basement in February 2024 after being left alone while the couple traveled to Great Wolf Lodge. Brian Brady had been hired in 2020 to provide medical care for the woman. Officials say the victim was discovered in unsanitary conditions, and the couple entered guilty pleas on Monday.
0: In other news, a third lawsuit is claiming mistreatment of special education students in the Greensburg-Salem School District. The plaintiffs in the suit say the then 8-year-old son was restrained and forced to watch other kids being physically abused in the fall of 2023. The parents say one student had lemon juice and soap sprayed into their mouth, while others were restrained using soundproofing mats. A criminal abuse case against 6 former teachers and aides and 2 other lawsuits are all still pending. Pirates reliever Chris Devensky has been suspended 3 games and fined for intentionally throwing at Cincinnati Reds rookie Sal Stewart during Saturday's game at PNC Park. The incident happened in the 7th inning of Pittsburgh's 17-7 win over the Reds. Pirates manager Don Kelly was also handed a 1-game suspension and an undisclosed fine. I'm Juan Arango, and you're up to date with Radio PA.
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0: The radio voice of Kutztown University, KUR. Hi, I'm Noelle. Do you like K-pop music? If so, tune in every Tuesday at 1 o'clock in the afternoon to listen to K-pop with Kimmel, ranging from girl groups, boy groups, and solo artists throughout the decades. More music coming up here on KUR.
1: 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Are you tired of always listening to the same commentary team? 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Well, don't worry, because I got you covered. My name is Nathan Benjamin Brumman / MBB. Yeah, and I do Radical Wrestling Recap on Tuesday, 8 p.m., baby. 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

0: I'm Mason Reed. Three passengers have been evacuated from the MV Hondius cruise ship due to a suspected hantavirus outbreak. The World Health Organization reported that the patients are being transferred to an airport for a medevac flight to the Netherlands and Tenerife. Currently, 8 suspected cases are linked to the ship, with 3 confirmed. Authorities in Switzerland confirmed 1 passenger has contracted the virus and is receiving treatment. The overall public health risk remains low. In a significant development, at least 113 immigration judges have been dismissed during President Trump's second term. 2 former judges have filed lawsuits claiming they were removed due to discrimination based on political affiliation, race, and past connections to immigrant advocacy groups. One of the plaintiffs, Carla Espinoza, alleges her firing was linked to her work as an immigration lawyer. Both judges were in probationary periods at the time of their dismissal, challenging the Department of Justice's handling of their cases. The news stream, powered by Seaboard Networks, delivering smarter radio.
1: News on KUR is provided in part by the students on Kutztown University Radio. I'm Jake Johan. On Tuesday, April 28th, 2 students from Kutztown University and Penn West University were appointed to the Board of Governors of Pennsylvania State System of Higher Education, or PASSHE, where they will serve as full voting members. Representing Kutztown is sophomore student Brenna McGowan, who is majoring in marketing. The second is Sade Taylor from Penn West University, and majors in early childhood education. Student members bring unique perspectives directly to the boards to factor into decisions made on policy, tuition, and system-wide priorities. Chair of the board, Cynthia Shapira, comments on having the students, saying, "Brenna and Sade are excellent students and we are excited to welcome them to the Board of Governors." PASSHE exists to serve students across the state, and student members provide an important voice in every decision we make. I appreciate their commitment to serving the system and look forward to working with them. Gowen serves on the board as recruitment and retainment chair and is vice president of the Kutztown University Student Services, along with the academic chair of Phi Sigma Sigma, presidential ambassador representing the university at events, and the fundraising and event planning chair for Kutztown Sales and Operations Club. Taylor is a member of the Penn West Honors Program and serves in student leadership roles, including as parliamentarian for the Student Government Association. She is involved in the Penn West Leadership Academy, the Black Student Union, and works with the Office of Community, Opportunity, Responsibility, and Engagement to support student engagement and inclusive programming. These 2 students are excited to work on the Board of Governors and will give students a voice. We check news hourly here on KUR. I'm Jake Johan.

Tenor saxophonist Booker Ervin was an innovator and creator in his own right, yet he didn't enjoy the spoils of his art like Coltrane or Ben Webster or Lester Young or Dexter Gordon. I'm David Bassey. In 1966, Booker Ervin recorded Structurally Sound for Blue Note Records. He played at the Monterey Jazz Festival in the same year. This track, called Booze Blues, features Booker Ervin at the saxophone.

Tenor saxophonist Booker Ervin from 1966, with Charles Tolliver on the trumpet, John Hicks at the piano, Red Mitchell bass, and Lenny McBrownie playing the drums. Here's one from John Hicks and the album Is That So from 1991 on Timeless Records. Is That So, a Duke Pearson composition? Let's listen.

It's pianist John Hicks from his 1991 timeless release called Is That So? We heard the title cut. Consider this. You can present your business's message to our loyal Jazz with David Bassi listeners. 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

written in the style of trumpeter Booker Little. It's Peter Bernstein's Booker's Little Blues. Something's Burnin' is the album, on Crisscross Records, recorded December 22nd of 1992. Legendary drummer Jimmy Cobb, bassist John Weber, pianist Brad Mehldau, and Peter Bernstein. Something's Burning, Crisscross, 1079. It's Jazz with David Bassey. Find us right here. Find us right now. Pancho Sanchez up next at the Congo Room in Los Angeles, California, and the song called Akan with Jose Papo Rodriguez, Sal Carcillo, Scott Martin, Francesco Torres, and Mike Whitman.

0: It's the song called A Con.
1: Pancho Sanchez at the Congas with David Torres, Roman Banda, Tony Banda.
0: Plus all the cats I named earlier.
1: And this one recorded in the 1990s for Concord Picante. Grammys? Yeah, he's won a lot of Grammys. Party band? You bet. A great party band. And to hear them live, a wonderful, wonderful happening. Pancho Sanchez, Latin Soul.
0: On Concord Picante. 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